0: for me, the pros definitely outweigh the cons. Being my own boss, like I was saying, mm-hmm. I don't have to ask anyone for time off.
1: Yeah.
0: I can flex my schedule however I want it, work any days, any hours that I want. I get to connect with a ton of people and learn a lot about all different types of things. Mm-hmm. Cons, definitely, you don't have your own health insurance. You don't get paid sick days. You don't get maternity leave. You have to pay while you're out if you have a baby. I would say those are probably the only cons.
1: Next, 6 years ago, we all went through a transformative and trying time, living almost our entire lives at home. Now, that era, the COVID-19 pandemic, is memorialized in the Davis Cemetery. Delphine McNeil has the story.
2: Four large, colorful archways lead to a reflecting wall. This is the permanent COVID-19 memorial at the Davis Cemetery, honoring those lost and affected in our community by the disease, as well as the highly valued first responders and essential workers. When you find the memorial, you might not notice the decomposed granite pathway, but it was made specifically wide enough to be accessible to all. Davis Cemetery District Manager Jessica Smithers says there are plans to upgrade the path soon.
3: So we do have it in our budget within the next 1 to 2 years to pave that walkway, just so it we make sure that it withstands the weather, the elements, and that we really create an access for everybody to enjoy the memorial.
2: The memorial really is for everyone, and the creation was no exception. The project's lead artist, Wesley Horn, made sure of that.
4: Using them for both the design and the fabrication of the artwork is kind of a key feature of community build.
2: The project highlighted the fact that everyone was affected in one way or another.
4: So we wanted to kind of cast a wide net and be able to utilize the community's stories and anecdotes as we started the design process.
2: Our community in Yolo County was rocked with almost 56,000 cases of COVID-19 from 2020 to 2023. 346 people have passed away from this disease in our community as of 2025. And Yolo County Public Health Officer Amy Sisson says those numbers don't represent it all.
5: But ultimately, what happened is a lot of people did not have great connection with other human beings as a result of the pandemic and the control measures.
2: Community members at the Farmers Market, the Craft and Vintage Fair, the International House, and schools contributed tiles that were added to the memorial. The memorial project brought us together to combat the disease that pushed us all apart.
5: You know, the impacts of the pandemic will never go away.
2: Neither will the memorial. The thoughtful portals leading to a mirror wall promoting a self-reflection on the COVID-19 pandemic. This is Delphine McNeil for the News Cycle.
1: Finishing up, in Central Park, Natalie's Corner's unique memorial incorporating art and water features as a representation of the person it commemorates. Jason Lind has more.
6: Natalie's Corner is Davis's first free interactive splash pad, surrounded by picnic tables, benches, shade structures, pollinator gardens, community art, and 18 water fixtures. However, it is much more than just a place to cool off. It is a memorial to fallen Davis police officer, Natalie Corona, who was shot and killed in 2019.
7: The night that she was killed was extremely difficult for everybody at the PD, including myself. One of the worst nights that I've ever had.
6: John Evans, the Davis Police Public Information Officer, was working at the department when the 22-year-old officer was shot in downtown Davis.
7: She just wanted to help everybody out and do her part. Like I said, she was extremely motivated, and she, I have no doubt, would have been a fantastic officer and probably detective and someday probably a wonderful supervisor.
6: After Natalie Corona's death, Davis citizens hung blue ribbons, put up posters, and held tributes to her dedication.
8: The reaction of the community was overwhelming. There was a great deal of shock and sadness, and a willingness by the community, a desire by the community to do something.
6: Lois Wolk, the former mayor and chair of the Natalie Corona Committee, recognized the importance of integrating her ideas with her legacy.
8: It would be a memorial. But it would also be the kind of memorial that would be reminiscent of her youth, her love of family, her love of children, how much she was loved in the community.
6: The committee worked with Susan Shelton, a Davis artist who crafted columns and tiles that depicted scenes from her childhood and service.
9: That people made each of those tiles their own, and the way they came together to celebrate Natalie's life.
6: The four columns that line the perimeter depict her childhood, her adult life, her career, and her legacy.
9: And the panels that face the interior of the park tell the stories of Natalie's life.
6: Natalie's Corner will activate for its first full summer this year. But regardless of the season, Natalie Corona's legacy will carry on in the hearts of the community. For the News Cycle, this is Jason Lynn.
1: And that's it for today's episode. The News Cycle is a production of Blue Devil Hub. Daniel Reese-Jimenez writes our theme music. The program is hosted and produced by Maya Davis and Maggie Lou Bell. Today's episode was hosted and produced by Maggie Lou Bell. 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
2: Well, good morning, good afternoon, or good evening, whenever you're listening. 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I'm Bill Buchanan. I'm your host. Thank you for tuning in today. Well, I would wager that almost anyone who's listening to today's subject is likely to have an opinion about it. Namely, how well are bicycles, scooters, e-bikes, vehicles, and pedestrians getting along in Davis? In terms of safety, courtesy, observing the rules. And what are the current rules for powered scooters and bikes anyway? We all have stories, I'm sure, of seeing drivers who only slow for a stop sign, or powered motorbikes zipping past cars in the bike lane, or people walking into the street while focused on their screens instead of the traffic, and so on. And I hope we've also seen people make room for each other on the streets. I know I see that too, every day. There's a serious side to this, of course. Two people have died while riding their bicycles in or near Davis so far in 2026. One in a collision with an e-bike rider. The Davis police have determined the e-bike rider was not riding unsafely. And one when struck by a car. The full details of that tragedy, which occurred technically outside the city at UC Davis, are still under investigation. Our hearts go out to the families and friends of the people who died. And this raises a related question for all of us. How is Davis doing in terms of basic traffic safety? The town culture encourages people to ride bikes or to walk, not to drive. We need to get this right. So our guests today are Davis Police Chief Todd Henry and Ryan Chapman. He's the city's Director of Public Works and Transportation. Todd and Ryan, thank you both for talking with us today on Davisville about this.
3: Thanks for having us, Bill.
4: Thank you for having us.
2: Let's start, if each of you could just say your name to help listeners keep straight who's who.
3: My name is Todd Henry. I'm the Chief of Police here at the City of Davis.
4: And my name is Ryan Chapman. I'm the Director of Public Works, Engineering, and Transportation.
2: Well, thank you both again for appearing today to talk about this. I know it's on a lot of people's minds. Now, let's start with an overview. Are interactions between cars, bikes, scooters, pedestrians, are they getting worse in Davis? You know, that's a common perception.
3: Well, I can start that answer off and I'll let Ryan jump in here as well. So I would say overall, probably staying somewhat steady. So for 2023, we had 394 collisions reported to the police department, whether that's police officers went out, took the collision report, or somebody reported it online. Some of those collisions can also occur inside of a parking lot where we wouldn't have jurisdiction to take over the investigation either way outside of some very specific circumstances. In 2024, that dropped to 317. In 2025, it was 400. If we look from

0: really relatively consistent over the last 3 or 4 years.
1: It seems to me it makes sense that people are concerned, though, because the losses and the injuries, the scares and the risks, all that are real, though, right?
2: Yeah, I would agree with you. And I think, this is the second jurisdiction I've worked in. I previously worked in Sacramento. 30 years this September I've had in law enforcement. And without question, the number one community-based complaint is usually traffic and traffic-related issues. Obviously, a traffic collision can be minor, but it can also be extremely significant. But the other dynamic that I think is associated with that is the community observing unsafe driving behavior because they see it on a daily basis. Not very often do you see a robbery in progress. You know they occur, you know they happen, but very rarely are you actually a witness to it or a victim of a robbery. And so that is significantly different than a traffic collision or unsafe driving practice where probably every day, to some degree, you're going to see somebody doing something that's not consistent with the law or doesn't feel like it's a safe practice. And so I think because of the visibility of it, it definitely is more of a significant issue to the community at large.
1: I was listening when you were talking about the statistics you have on collisions, and of course there's jurisdictional questions, right? Like, as you pointed out, a parking lot, private property is different than if it's on a street. We've got the city limits in town. It's different if it's outside the city than if it's within. But of course, a lot of the violations I think that people have on their minds, they don't get officially counted because no one's there to count them officially. Are you confident that the statistics that the city does have are accurate in terms of telling you what and where the traffic problems are in Davis?
2: I would guess that there is, probably a certain level of underreporting because, as you mentioned it, right, we may see unsafe driving in a specific area of the city or a specific intersection. But usually, when there's a consistent level of that unsafe behavior, it does result in collisions. So I would say, for the most part, we probably have a decent baseline as to what areas of the city are potentially less safe, or there's a higher probability for an accident? But does that mean that there's not a series of collisions that we just aren't aware of because they were so minor? That's probably always the case with anything that gets reported to law enforcement. But I would say for the most part, we probably have a pretty good general idea. And I don't know if Ryan has something he wants to add to that.
0: So we do receive some citizen requests for things like speed humps or other traffic calming, a few requests for daylighting at intersections to comply with current state law. And I don't have a lot of hard statistics on how many calls we've received, but the call volume appears, or it feels like it's been relatively consistent over the last 2 or 3 years. Just in general, I don't see an uptick in a lot of concern about some of those issues. Where we do see a lot of the concern really is kind of relating back to what you started the conversation with the e-bikes and some of the emerging technologies and just the changes that they kind of have had on the way people commute and move through town.
1: That would be what's new, I suppose, compared to a few years ago, is e-scooters, e-bikes, and I think that is what people see. In the statistics you have, or just your own sense of things, is that a greater part of the traffic situation in Davis, where we've got more incidents involving electric bikes and scooters than before?
2: I would definitely say it's changed the dynamic. This is relatively new. I think the proliferation of e-bikes was more focused in Southern California as it's sort of kind of moved its way up to Northern California. It's definitely started to affect jurisdictions to a much greater degree over the last couple of years. Without question, it's a different type of device. And, the ability for it to sustain high speeds, to quickly accelerate the weight associated with these, it adds a completely different dynamic to it. And the state laws, as they're currently written, are confusing. Each device kind of has its own requirements under law as to who can ride them, what's required to ride them, where you can ride them, and it's confusing. And so, California, I want to say 17%, somewhere around there, of the entire market share of e-bikes is in California.

0: There's estimates that say California imports 300,000 e-bikes a year. And so that's a lot of new devices that are coming into the state and into jurisdictions and into cities. I think the other dynamic is we're putting these bikes in the hands of pretty young riders. So, with the exception of a few devices, really, there is no age restriction on who can operate these. And they're different than a bicycle. And I think for most parents, most people that don't have an e-bike, they associate it more with a bike, a traditional pedal bicycle, and they're not. They're different devices. And so that has proven to be problematic because there's no required training that comes along with these devices. And a lot of times parents are handing these over and having kids apply what they understood or were trained regarding a specific, bicycle that's pedal powered. And now they have this electric powered device, and it changes the dynamics on streets and bike paths and what have you. And so, yeah, I think we're collectively, I don't want to just say it's Davis because it's not, it's the entire state. We're trying to adjust to, okay, we have this new device that's in. How do we appropriately make sure that people are using them safely? And how do we adjust laws to it? Because as you know, law is much slower and is always playing catch up to technology.
1: Yeah. Well, let's spend a minute on that. What is the, I hardly know how to ask the question, honestly, because the devices are so different, but what are the current laws, rules for, I don't know, say someone who's not yet, doesn't have a driver's license yet, so, or they just don't have one at all, maybe, maybe because they're too young or they've just never got one. Can they ride legally an electric scooter in the bike lane at, say, 15 miles an hour? I'm being very specific, but I'm trying to make something specific enough that you can answer it.
0: No, you
1: Okay.
0: have to have a learner's permit for a stand-up two-wheel scooter. 15 miles an hour is the speed cap on those devices, but that is not well known. And that is part of what the state legislature is trying to kind of address. There's about nine bills. I think some of them are starting to kind of peel off and be put into the suspense file, but there's still a number of them really who are pushing to give more information to parents to make sure manufacturers are providing that information actually hard mounted to the devices. And there's a bill right now that's going to require schools to provide training specific to e-bikes and e-devices. But yeah, we very often see underage kids driving a scooter who are not 15 with a learner's permit, and they're oftentimes unaware that they are prohibited from riding that device according to state law. So that's really been kind of our focus, I would say, over the last couple months, is trying to push out as much information, educational information, not only to the potential riders, but to parents who are purchasing these devices as to, hey, here's the laws as they exist. Understanding that at the end of this session at the Capitol, we could see a whole litany of new laws coming into effect.
1: Yeah, in a minute, I want to quote some of the things. Saw Lauren Keene's article in the Davis Enterprise that summarized what some of the things the city is looking at and that you were looking at with the police and so on. I guess I just want to be sure I understand this correctly. If someone doesn't have a driver's license, they cannot legally operate a motorized scooter. Is that correct?
0: No, if they have a learner's permit, they can.
1: Okay, so a learner's permit, okay, or a driver's license, but if they don't have either, then they can't ride anything motorized like that?
0: Well, that type of device, and that's
1: Okay.
0: the nuance of these laws, is devices are categorized dependent upon how they're built, designed, and their capabilities. And so for a two-wheel stand-up scooter, which I'm sure everybody's seen those, there you can rent them here in the city of Davis. Those are actually more restrictive than a e-bike class one or class two.
1: Okay, so if someone's got a bicycle with a motor on it, they don't need a driver's license for that necessarily, assuming they keep below certain speeds.
0: Well, it depends on what class of e-bike. So
1: Okay.
0: one and two, yep, 100%. Three, you need to be 16 and older to operate it. And a class three has a maximum speed limit of 28 miles per hour. The one and twos have a maximum speed limit of 20 miles an hour. But we've also found that if you go on YouTube and do a quick search for how to remove the governor to increase the speed of those devices, it doesn't take very long. So there are a lot of quote unquote legal e-bikes which no longer fall into those classifications because they exceed the speed limit cap that's associated with a specific class.
1: So I'm getting a sense that a short answer for anybody who's thinking about whether their kid should be riding one of these things is to really be clear what the device is, how fast it can go, whether it's been doctored, and of course, whether they have a permit or not. Enforcing this must get kind of difficult, I would think, Chief.
0: Yeah, extremely difficult. There's a couple components that add to the complexity of this issue. One is just the layering of laws and what applies to certain devices in certain areas and age restrictions. And so we've had to do a lot of internal training for officers because they need a flow chart to be able to kind of identify what is this device and what's permissible with the device. On top of that, too, is, if we see what appears to be a 12-year-old riding a stand-up two-wheel scooter, we can't stop them for that. We have to observe some type of unsafe behavior or some violation of the vehicle code to then make a stop and then obviously determine whether or not they're of proper age. The other, difficulty is trying to determine speed. These are smaller devices, right? We use LiDAR, which is really designed for much larger mass vehicles, as i.e. a vehicle or a truck, where these, are smaller. They have a smaller surface space, so that's a whole nother issue into itself. And then you take into account that on a class one bike path, that becomes even more complex. So yeah, it's no question about it. It's very difficult when it comes to enforcement. And we're trying our best, but the state does not supply additional staffing or additional funding to address these issues. We just got kind of stuck with this issue, so.
1: Okay. We're going to do a quick station ID. We are talking with Todd Henry, who is the Davis Police Chief, and Ryan Chapman. Ryan is the city's Director of Public Works and Transportation, about traffic safety in Davis, particularly in the news, I think because of e-bikes and so on. And of course, there were a couple of fatalities in Davis. I'm Bill Buchanan. This is Davisville on KDRT 95.7 FM in Davis, California, kdrt.org/Davisville online. Ryan, I'd like to talk with you for a minute about where the trouble spots are in Davis, from what you see. Where are the hot spots? And define that however you want. I ride my bike, I drive, I walk. There's certain intersections, certain places I know just to be careful. I'm curious to know from your perspective where you see the difficult spots in Davis, where they are.
2: So I think the first thing that I'd like to point you to is the city did complete a local roadway safety plan, which can be found on our website, and it does identify a network where we've seen concentrations of collisions, and we really look at that as an area to help identify some of those hot spots, some portions of Russell, portions of Anderson, off the top of my head. And in talking about this in kind of terms of some of the e-bikes and the e-scooters, I think we're seeing just more activity, and I'm seeing more discussions downtown with devices and people trying to move in and out of traffic. And then on some of the trails or the areas around schools where we've got large numbers of people that just kind of come in at the same time, everyone all has to show up to the school in that same 10, 15-minute window. So you just get this concentration of people and traffic of all types. And those are areas that we also tend to focus on and look at.
1: Perhaps you've seen them. There's comments threads on Reddit. There's one I was looking at last week or so where people were just talking about what they've seen in town. And they'll identify a place like, well, I think that's 3rd and C, right there at the corner where Burgers and Brew is. There's a stop sign. The park is right there. It feeds into the campus, connects to downtown. And it's true. There's times you can go by and just see people just sort of zipping through, They either don't know the intersection or they're not stopping to think or whatever. I would imagine a place like that is one of the ones you're tracking.
2: Yes.
1: And what can the city do in a place like that? And Todd, we'll get back in a minute talking about education and all that, but for an intersection, is it mostly just education? Is it shame? What do you do?
2: Well, again, it really depends on what the issues are and what the pattern is we're seeing. for something where we're just not seeing a lot of stop compliance, we'd be checking to see if the stop signs are visible, the stop ahead signs are in place. There's some signage and striping solutions that we try to help address that. That intersection's already got bulb outs on most of the corners, so we've reduced the crossing for the pedestrians and done some other infrastructure changes to try to help address it. I think there's also like an education and enforcement type of approach that can be used. But really, I'm focused on trying to come up with some of those physical kind of changes to help reduce, well, the non-compliance with the stop sign or just some of the other issues that we see.
1: You know, Davis, because we do emphasize bikes here, we're a little different than other cities in that regard, I would think, because we want people doing things other than driving. But that introduces a lot more complexity into our streets and intersections.
2: Yeah, I mean, we've got a lot of bikes, we've got a lot of pedestrians, we've got a lot of even the buses are full. And we got a lot of people that are choosing to move about town in something other than a car. And that does mean that when we're designing for our streets and our intersections and our paths, we're designing to accommodate a greater number of pedestrians and bicyclists and other communities.
1: I was reading Lauren Keene's article in the Davis Enterprise that the city is looking at some changes to address this. More education for students and training for officers on the e-scooter and e-bike laws were part of it. Also, a bicycle diversion program for bicycle, e-bike, and e-scooter riders who receive a fine. Work with the school district to ban e-scooters on junior high and elementary school campuses. And then changes to the Davis Municipal Code to add e-scooters and other e-mobility devices, add them to the code in order to enforce unsafe speeds and other improper behaviors. There's a lot there to each of you. Does that sound like the right steps? Is there more that occurs to you that you would like to see the city do?
0: Well, I'll let Ryan jump in here as well, but I think, those were concepts and ideas as we try and kind of grapple with the shift around riding behavior associated with some of the e-bikes. The bike path is probably one of the areas I get the most complaints about because it really wasn't designed for e-bikes, which, are heavier, they're faster. Their ability to accelerate is greater. All those dynamics play a role in it. When it comes to working with the school district, obviously we just kind of co-branded a bunch of messaging that's going out to the community and different venues. But the idea of banning scooters from elementary schools is really just kind of consistent with state law because they wouldn't be eligible to drive them anyway. And again, I think it's one of those issues where kind of collectively, we're trying to ensure that people understand what the laws are. And when that relates to those devices showing up on campus, if they're on campus, then there's this potential assumption from some that it's okay if we ride them. And so we're trying to, figure out different ways to address that. I don't think we've completely settled on, hey, what are the ideas that are going to be the most effective? Because this is a relatively new concept for everybody throughout the state. And so everybody's trying to kind of adjust with the primary goal of people being safe, especially our younger riders, right? We just want to ensure that whatever they're doing, they're being safe as they go about it.
2: No, and just following up on that a little bit, I agree those are all a suite of options that we were looking at, and there was some discussion with the Transportation Commission a few months ago, which is where I think most of that list came from. One of the, I think, challenges that at least I'm having is this is all in a state of flux right now. The State Assembly's got a number of laws that they're considering right now that would change the way we can regulate e-bikes and kind of monitor their use or restrict them if we need to. And until some of that's approved later this year, I'm not sure what our suite of actual options is going to be.
1: So it sounds like you're both keeping up with what the state is looking at. Are there any things that they're proposing that you would not want them to do?
0: Yeah, I haven't seen too many bills come across or proposed bills come across where I feel strongly opposed to them. I think they kind of try and address the issues from a variety of different angles. There was one to try and license the devices with like a license plate. That did not make it out of committee. And I think that would be pretty problematic. Ultimately, at the end of the day, there is a strong desire, and I do support it, to encourage the use of e-bikes. There's absolute benefits to it, and that's, I think, unquestionable. It's really just how do we do it in a safe way? Because there's been a litany of white papers coming out from medical associations nationwide who have talked about the increased number of ER visits related to e-bikes and the severity of injuries to using those e-bikes. And that spike, which is pretty well documented at this point, definitely draws the conclusion that, okay, we need to address this differently than how we have approached a traditional bicycle that's pedal powered.
1: Do helmets help? I mean, would that be a good idea for scooter riders or e-bike riders?
0: Without question. Yeah, without question, I think they help. I mean, are they going to be effective against a vehicle? Probably not so much, but yeah, absolutely. I think any effort that we can take to mitigate the risk to a rider is a good thing. And, we here at the police department through the Office of Traffic Safety purchase hundreds of helmets and we hand those out like candy because we do. We want all riders to wear a helmet and not just wear a helmet, but make sure that it fits properly and that it's fastened properly because just having a helmet on is not effective. Wearing it the way it's designed to be worn is much more effective. But lights, helmets, training, all those things I think play a role. There's no single answer to any of these things.
1: We're getting near the end. I'm wondering if you were just talking to a group of people in Davis, and that would include everybody. It would include, students, pedestrians, e-scoot bike riders, drivers, and so on. What would you tell people about this? What do you want people to do? I guess we've been asked what the city does, the police does, what planners can do. What do you want people to do in Davis about this?
0: Be careful, be cautious, be aware. For a car, you're in a much larger vehicle, which is substantially heavier, and the likelihood of you striking a bicycle and there being significant injury to that rider is pretty high. So we are, as stated during this interview, a city that is focused around bicycle riding. And so understanding that dynamic, that it is shared space, and that means that we have to change behavior appropriately. I think for bicycle riders, another component that sometimes contributes to this is a bicycle is required to follow all rules of the road, just as a car would, unless those rules don't apply to them because they're on a bicycle. But everything else, like coming to a stop sign, making sure that you're using a turn signal, all the expectations we would have of a vehicle do apply to a bicycle. And, that is not just because it's convenient, it's because it provides predictability for riders and people driving in a car. And so, very often I drive downtown and I will see four or five bikes in a row blow right through the intersection as I'm trying to get through the intersection. And we do want an environment that is absolutely supportive of bicycles, but we all have to make sure that we're following these rules and expectations because when we don't, there's less predictability. When there's less predictability, there's a higher likelihood for vehicle or bicycle or vehicle and vehicle to collide. So I think being aware of the rules of the road, they're there for a reason, and it's really just to keep people safe. And making sure that we understand it's shared space. It's not just for cars, it's for bikes too. And we need to be cognizant and aware of that.
1: Brian, would you add anything if you were talking to people?
2: On top of everything Todd just said, it's be courteous. I mean, there's a lot of people out there. We're all trying to get somewhere. A lot of us are in a hurry. Just take that extra time, pay attention to what's going on, and give people the benefit of the doubt.
1: Well, thank you both. We've been talking with Ryan Chapman. He's the one you heard most recently. He's the city's Director of Public Works and Transportation, and Todd Henry, who is Davis's police chief, talking about basically traffic safety in Davis and where it stands right now. Ryan and Todd, thank you both for talking with us today on Davisville. All
2: You're
0: right,
2: welcome.
1: I am Bill Buchanan. 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

0: 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It's That California Sound, local and regional music of the Golden State. Schiller!
1: We're back, and we're not feeling crabby, ironically.
0: I like your hat.
1: Thank you. I got it in Bodega Bay.
0: Shorty.
2: I'm here too. We're all back.
0: We made it. We made it from the most dangerous place in Bodega Bay.
1: Certainly the windiest.
0: For some people, not necessarily for us. We got pretty lucky with all the weird mayhem that was happening naturally.
1: Or supernaturally. We don't know. See, is it really hot now?
0: Yeah.
1: Yeah, I've switched out that cable, and now it's fantastic.
0: Oh, now you're peaking.
1: That's fine. Better be peaking than high. I don't know. I got nothing.
2: Stop. Stop right now.
0: Okay. Well, that, and they keep changing the way, whenever a microphone is 2 and 3, changes every week, seems like.
2: Anyway. Okay. It's fine. We're all fine.
0: We're all here. We had a great vacation. Mm-hmm. We had a great vacation together. Which was great.
2: I'm so glad it happened.
0: Yeah,
1: me too.
2: Because at first Schiller wasn't going to be able to make it. He had already been camping for a week.
1: Yeah.
2: And he wants to do back-to-back camping trips. But I'm so glad you came.
1: My liver was not thankful I came.
2: No.
1: Yeah. You know, shut up, liver.
2: Yeah.
0: Yeah.
2: Still a recovery.
0: It'll live. It's in the name.
1: You should just stop talking now. That's the funniest thing you're going to say all show. We'll just play songs.
2: And we're done.
0: Well, to talk about the show, we've got so many cool things happening today after our week off. We're going to talk a little bit more about our camping trip. We got Last Week Live coming up right immediately. But before we get into that, we got Randorama this hour. So everyone's got their Randorama songs ready to go. Ready to fire them off.
2: Yep.
0: We also have That California Question with Randy and Callie Kraft later on this hour. We have Shorty's Flavor of the Bay. And next hour, we have, it's going to be chaotic in here. We got John Paul Hodge, Justin Jones, and myself. I don't know. You guys don't have to do anything with me. John Paul and Justin are driving from Concord to be here. I did a three songwriters in the round with them last Thursday, and it was fun. And we hugged it out. It was great. And so we're going to talk about that, and we're going to get them.
2: Sounds like they were in a fight.
1: I know, what happened at this show?
2: I don't know. It was fine.
0: No, nothing. Everything was great.
2: Hugged it out.
0: Yeah, we just hugged it out because we just like to hug.
2: Oh, all right.
0: It's great. Lots of fun. We also have live archive next hour. The K-Dirt calendar, the live dirt, and of course, what's a show without Schiller time?
1: It's like a dog without a tail.
0: Yeah, and this show has been...
2: What is that happening?
1: I don't know.
0: Has been tailless a couple times because of time, but I think we've got a good flow. I think we've been working on revamping the flow, making sure that we're on time, we get all the segments in and whatnot, and I think I feel really good about where we're at right now.
1: You're not gonna hug us, are you?
0: No, maybe.
2: We're gonna hug it out.
0: Yeah, we're all. I just feel so good. And this is weird. Usually I'm like
1: yeah.
0: You know, but
1: week off did good for you.
0: I needed it. I needed a week away from as a sales floor manager of hell. And I gotta hang out with you guys. And I gotta do a show. I haven't done a show in almost a year.
2: And it was good. It was a good show.
0: And I don't know. I got some stuff done. Nice. I didn't get my hair cut.
1: You still look like the, what was the fish you said?
2: The axolotl.
0: Axolotl fish, yeah.
2: The best.
0: So there's a lot happening with Last Week Live. Let's get right into John Paul Hodge, Justin Jones, who are going to be here in the 7 o'clock hour. We did a singer-songwriter in the round with them. Good time at a Side Gate in Concord. Sidegate Brewing. Quite a few people showed up.
2: Quite a few. A lot of nice folks, too. Very complimentary of the format and the people that were there. And so it was like, and they were there. Like, there were people there just for the music, which I always like to see. So not just people that happened to be there on a Thursday.
0: Right.
2: So it was really good.
0: And a lot of compliments on the sound guy.
2: Oh, really?
0: Yeah.
2: Wow.
0: Shorty
2: how
0: was
2: nice is that?
0: Shorty was doing sound for us, which was great. I got it kind of set up for her and kind of gave her a few little tips, and I saw her. She was over there like Really in. She was really into it. It's like
2: I just acted like I was moving buttons.
0: So, and then she had to like tear everything down and pack it up.
2: Well, then you guys know I don't mind doing that. Like,
1: yeah.
0: I just still feel bad because people want to talk to me. And not only was I out there as an artist, I was also out there as a promoter. And I was also out there as, you know, like taking care of John Paul and Justin. So I got kind of bombarded by a lot of different people. And Shorty's just like, I'm rolling up cables. I'm taking this thing out. Is that okay? John Paul, her and John Paul actually like loaded up my car. I felt like Dan.
2: Wow.
1: Blast from the past there.
0: But that was a lot of fun. And then Shorts and I went to Alabama Shakes and Nathaniel Rateliff.
2: Amazing.
1: Was it good?
0: It was really good.
2: You would have, like, I know you had things to do and your priorities were absolutely in the right place, but I had no idea what to expect from Alabama Shakes and, like, blown away.
1: Yeah, I'm sure.
2: The lead singer is just phenomenal.
0: No, I do have one gripe. Mm-mm. Couldn't hear the vocals as much.
2: Oh,
0: like her voice is so. And I'm like, we're at the Greek theater,
2: yeah.
0: And her vocals were a little loud.
1: Oh, really?
2: Agreed. Yeah.
1: Surprised.
2: And she's like super powerful too. But like her backup singers seemed louder than she did.
0: Yeah.
2: But she was freaking on that guitar, rocking that guitar, amazing.
0: Yeah.
2: And Nathaniel Rateliff was all by him, a little lonesome on stage. Was super
1: intimate.
2: Oh, he was
1: by himself.
2: Yeah.
0: By himself.
1: Yeah. Wow.
0: Yeah. So and I guess he just had neck surgery and stuff like that. So yeah, he was out there solo. Which I mean, I was surprised because I mean I just saw the whole band like a year ago and was like, it's gonna be the best thing ever. And then he's like kind of meanders out there solo and it's like, oh, I'm not mad at it. I was surprised. And he did great.
1: Son of a bitch.
0: Yeah. He didn't do that song.
1: He didn't do that song?
0: No, he
1: it's
0: did
1: like the one song.
0: Well, he has a solo, he has a couple solo records that he put out. And so he did a lot of stuff off that. He did some songs off of the Night Sweats records and stuff off his solo record, and it was great. I loved it. I was in like Flynn, 100.
1: Looked like good weather too.
2: Beautiful. Yeah.
1: Nice.
2: It's gorgeous.
0: I had so many long drinks. It was insane. It was like every time I had to go to the bathroom, I just came back with another couple long drinks.
1: How much do they get for long drinks there?
0: Oh,
2: it's like $18.
1: Oh.
2: It's like something stupid.
0: For each?
2: I think so. Like they were pretty ridiculous. Mm. But the Greek Theater is such a great place to see music.
0: Yeah.
2: It's a really
1: I've
2: really
1: got to get
2: venue.
1: There. I've still never been there.
0: Oh, yeah.
2: And what about you, Shelley? You did sound yesterday.
1: I did. I did sound for the Music for Natalie downtown Davis.
0: Oh, yeah. Yes.
1: The fundraiser for the Natalie Corona Scholarship Fund. And that was good. Good turnout.
0: It was a good turnout? Because I was there last year.
1: Yeah, it was bad. This year we moved it over to G Street, and it was such a good, it was easily five times
2: awesome.
1: As many people, if not more. And people were walking by constantly. And
0: good.
1: The bands we had, Meisner and Smith.
0: Nice.
1: Just came
0: friends
1: on the show.
0: Friends of the show. Yeah. Brand new friends of the show.
1: Yeah. They opened, and then Julie and the Jukes, and that was probably the best I've seen Julie and the Jukes.
2: Oh, that's cool.
0: I've seen them. It's been hot and cold. I think when they're not getting a whole lot of audience participation, they just kind of phone it in.
1: Right.
0: But I've seen them play very, very well.
1: Yeah. Everyone was into them. And then, of course, the Natalie Cortez band was the closer, the headliner, I would say. And
0: friends
1: of
0: the show. Hi, Nat. Hi, Christopher.
1: Kind of a smaller, only five members this time. Greg couldn't make Buddy Greg Hank couldn't be there.
0: Yeah, he was in San Kazagascar when he ended that show.
1: Yeah, right. And then Paul, I don't know who Paul is, a trumpet player. You know who that is?
0: No, Paul Zinn.
1: Oh, is Paul Zinn?
0: Yeah.
1: Oh, okay. So he couldn't make it, but Jacob Johansson, I think his name is. He's a sax player in Davis.
0: Oh, okay.
1: Really good.
0: I know.
1: So he filled in. That was a great show. What else did I do? On Friday, I saw Ball and That Jack at Parkside Bar and Grill in Davis.
0: How were they?
1: They're good. Do you know them?
0: Yeah.
1: Yeah, the lead guitar player is fantastic. He's really good.
0: Wait, he picks up... I feel so bad because the guy that puts all this together, like, he just kind of cherry-picks a bunch of, like, people from Saints of Circumstance and Katie Nip's band and all these other Grateful Dead bands and kind of, like, puts a hodgepodge. And they're great.
1: Yeah.
0: I mean, I'm not even all about that kind of music. Like, I'm Grateful Dead. I'm just kind of like, whatever. You know, I never really got into that whole scene.
1: And it was good. It was a good night. Just great weather out there. And Saturday, I went and I couldn't go with you guys to see The shakes and rate lift, because my wife participates in this Sacramento pop choir, and they were doing yacht rock. And
0: yes.
1: So I said, I'm going to go to this instead. And I went over there, and there's probably like, I don't know, 100 people on the stage. Maybe not 60, I would say, 60 people on
2: the
1: stage.
2: And just like a big choir doing yacht rock. That's so fun.
1: It was really good.
0: Well, that kind of played into our camping trip, because we ended our camping trip listening to a lot of yacht rock. Ride Like the Wind by Christopher.
1: It was just like that.
0: Yeah.
1: It was good.
2: I love yacht rock so much. Really do.
0: Not my favorite, but, you know,
2: I love it.
0: It worked at the time that it did.
1: Yeah, it was interesting seeing them convert songs to the choir. You know, sometimes it worked better than others, but yeah. It was fun.
0: All right, well, let's get into some music. So, this was Shorty's pick.
2: I just got to say it like that.
1: Yeah.
2: But I also love that, like, Tatiana McPhee sings back up on the song, which always makes me happy.
0: Pretty much Tatiana McPhee's vocals always makes me happy. It's John Emery and Kay Derrick.

0: 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You can also hear us at thatcaliforniasound.com. We got a link up there to listen to us. And you can also look at our pictures. And
1: because who doesn't want to see what we look like?
0: Right? Well, I just put up new pictures of Chucklehead Adventures. Shorty does a great job of lining up our social media with all sorts of fun pictures and whatnot. And so I steal some of those and then throw them on the website.
1: Nice.
0: So if you're not social media savvy, go to the website. And you can see all the beautiful things that we do and all the beautiful people we hang out with.
1: Well, Schiller crabbing is gold.
0: Yeah,
1: so totally. There's that.
2: I wasn't skunked, at least.
0: Right? Yeah, we had a little family of skunks. I had no idea they lived at the beach.
1: That's not the first time that's happened to me there.
0: Yeah?
1: Yeah.
0: I don't like it.
1: It's a thing. Mm. Well, the night it rained, they didn't come out.
0: That's true. No one did. Well, it's time for That California Question, and if you're asking what the heck that is, we've teamed up with our good friends at Calicraft Brewing and Randy from Geeks Who Drink to give away an answer or two, or not, that may or may not be asked during trivia starting at 7 p.m. tonight at Calicraft, right down the road. She sends us a couple questions. We try to answer them, and then... and maybe that might win you a free beer. I don't know.
1: Yeah, could.
0: But you may get an answer right or wrong if you like to play trivia and like to drink beer.
1: Well, here though, if you actually remember, then you're going to get the answer right because you actually say what it is. But
0: sometimes.
1: Yes. Thanks, Randy.
0: Yeah. Thanks, Randy. And who knows? Maybe the questions change. I don't know. I like to be ambiguous, but if you like to go do trivia, we've got a couple of answers for you. And then you can come hang out with us a little bit later on.
1: I know that every time we've been at Calicraft after the show, she's asked at least one of the questions.
0: Mm-hmm. Well, a couple times she's asked two. Yeah.
1: While we're there. So always at least one. Yeah. So.
0: And we don't get there till like 8:30 sometimes.
1: Yeah, and with some of those teams, you actually need the leg up. So yeah.
0: So we're here to help. We're here to help your trivia game to, I don't know.
1: These ones, I'm looking at these. Oh.
0: What was Randy send us this week?
1: All right. Question number one. Which song was first recorded in 1954 and released alongside a movie of the same name, Pennies from Heaven or Three Coins in the Fountain?
0: Pennies from Heaven.
2: Well, I'll go with Three Coins in the Fountain then. Wait, so is it either or?
1: Like trying to read the answer. What did you guys say? I'm sorry.
0: Pennies from Heaven.
2: Three Coins in a Fountain.
1: Schiller.
2: Yes.
0: What?
1: So
0: I've
1: Pennies
0: never even heard that song before.
1: Pennies from Heaven was done by Bing Crosby, and both it and the movie came out in 1936. So Three Coins in the Fountain was the one from 1954.
0: What song is that?
1: Question number two. I don't say meow. A young Doja Cat wears a cow outfit and chugs a milkshake in the video for what onomatopoeic bop.
2: One more time, please.
0: Pink Black.
1: You just want me to say onomatopoeic again. I don't say meow. A young Doja Cat wears a cow outfit and chugs a milkshake in the video for what onomatopoeic bop.
2: I'll say moo.
1: You're right.
2: Oh, there we go.
0: Wow, Schiller's batting 1,000. Usually I'm the one.
1: Fire.
2: Yeah, usually you're doing well.
0: Yeah.
1: All right, last question. En route to winning the latest season of American Idol, what country single dazzled the judges with an original tune called String Cheese?
0: I don't even know.
1: American
0: Idol still on?
1: I haven't watched American Idol in years. En route to winning the latest season of American Idol, what country singer dazzled the judges with an original tune called String Cheese? I actually remember this because it got a lot of social play.
0: Huh? I don't know.
1: But I would not have pulled the name.
0: I stopped watching after Rupert stuttered.
2: Oh, wow. Johnny Cash.
1: Hannah Harper was her name.
0: Oh. Good for her.
1: Now I also want to look up the String Cheese song. So.
0: Yeah.
1: That feels like a Schiller Time song.
2: Yeah. It does.
0: It does. Well, I mean, Schiller brought String Cheese to
1: camping.
0: We'll
1: have to look to see where she's from. Maybe we can put it on air.
0: All right. So that is your California question and answer. Write those down and bring them to Calicraft or take them to Calicraft for trivia tonight at 7 p.m. And say hi to our good friend Randy and Champ and Mac.
1: Remember, Pennies, Moo, Hannah.
0: No, it wasn't Pennies. It was the other one.
2: Three coins in the fountain.
0: Three coins in a fountain. Moo,
1: oh,
0: and
1: I get
0: Hannah.
1: It. The tie is the coins.
2: Coins, Moo, Hannah.
1: Gotcha.
0: Yeah.
1: Gotcha.
0: All right. I think we've had enough of all that. Let's play some music. Here's the Rockin' Wheels from North or East Bay.

step on grapes because that's making wine. And one little stomp turns a man into a swine. Oh, can you imagine a sadder defeat than a man getting wasted by licking his

0: 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That was Stout Rebellion, Rum, Away with Rum. Before that, 7 seconds, All Came Undone, and we kicked that little set off with the Rocket Wheels, 49 Mercury Blues. Well,
1: that was quite the eclectic mix.
0: Well, that's what we do around here. That is how this show rolls. 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
1: That wasn't supposed to be a tough one.
0: Well, they're never supposed to be, but here we are. Friday, June 5th, this Friday, June 5th, 10 a.m., Ricky Skaggs is going to be hanging out with none other than Rocky Elkrop. He welcomes the 15-time Grammy winner, Ricky Skaggs, to the Yolo County Breakdown. Ricky Skaggs first took the stage with Bill Monroe at the age of 6, and he has since left an indelible mark on music history. He's a member of the Country Music Hall of Fame, Bluegrass Music Hall of Fame, and he's won so many awards, too many awards to mention. You can hear Ricky Skaggs talk about his career and upcoming projects with the Rocky Outcrop on the Yolo County Breakdown this Friday morning, 10 a.m., right here, KDRT, where the dirt don't hurt.
2: Did you just make that up?
0: Yep.
2: No, it's good. No, I like
1: that's
2: it.
1: That's from something.
0: I kind of stole it from Sturgill Simpson.
1: I was going to say something. It's from something.
2: Justin's here.
0: Justin Jones is waiting for us. It's going to be amazing. It's going to be an amazing, amazing time. But right now, it's time for Randorama. What is Randorama, you ask? This is where... So I introduced the prize wheel to K-Dirt last year during Davis Music Festival, and it was a hit. We gathered up so much crap and gave it away that it was amazing, and everyone loved it. And since then, you know, the wheels kind of collected dust because we don't do a whole lot outside of that. So we decided we'd bring her into the studio and see what we can do with it. So what we've done is we've plastered up random genres on this wheel, and then we spin this wheel, we get whatever random genre, and we have a week to figure out what it all means. I barely remember the one I have.
2: I know, it's been so long now.
0: Because it was 2 weeks ago.
1: Well, that's why we have video.
0: So what did you get, Schiller?
2: I got Bomb Banger.
0: Bomb Banger, yeah. And then you...
1: I got Pacific Punk.
0: Pacific Punk, and I ended up with the Wazza.
1: The Wazza.
0: So I guess let's get into that. So, I don't know, you guys choose what you think is... the one. So we got the Bomb Banger, we got the What's Up, and we got Pacific Punk on board for you. So check it out.

0: KDRT 95.7 FM. It's that California sound. That was Randorama. That was Frightwig, I believe.
1: It was. Hot Papa.
2: That was pretty cool.
0: That was your Pacific punk. Then we had Black Map. Run,
1: which
0: Rabbit,
1: I love.
0: Run.
1: That song was so good.
0: Yeah, and looking at it, members of FAR, mm-hmm. Sacramento,
2: yep.
0: Dredge, and Trophy Wife, or
2: Trophy Fire.
0: Trophy Fire, yeah. That was a banger.
1: Trophy Wife is something different.
0: That was a banger. And then we kicked the whole thing off with the Wazzah! Lab Rats, their new album, Who is Jeff Costello? And that was Jeff Costello Flees the Scene. Good picks.
2: Yeah, we did well.
0: Yeah. We do need to add some more genres to the wheel.
2: I see there's some empty spots now on the wheel.
0: Yeah.
2: Was that intentional or did it get rubbed off?
1: We talked about it at Calicraft and then we never acted upon it.
0: Well, okay. No.
1: You have a list.
0: I have a list. So we now have like 28, 30 genres that we're going to be choosing or spinning for. Because what was happening is you'd get repeats of the same genre, and then we had to spin again, and then we're like trying to have fun, and we're spinning the wheel.
2: Tell me, Barbershop Quartet made it on there.
0: No, Folk and Polk did, though.
2: Close enough.
0: Folk and Polka made it on there. So that'll be an amazing whoever gets that spin. Wow. How the time flies by.
3: Catch the wave. It's Shorty's Flavor of the Bay.
2: Seagulls out of here.
0: Whoosh. Jeez. You thought we left them behind as saltwater ducks.
1: No. We did not. They followed us all here from Bodega.
0: Okay, Shorty's Flavor of the Bay. What do you got for us today, Shorts?
1: I just want to, the Frightwig, just real quick, too. They're playing at this giant musical festival in Oakland. Gonna look for the name real quick because I wrote it down. The Moss Road Meltdown.
2: Oh, so I've heard of that. Yeah. Oh,
1: so that's why I know you did. So
2: that's Lake Merritt, right?
0: Yeah.
2: Yep.
1: So that's why I brought it up. So that's with the Iggy Pop and Dead Milkman are going to be there. So I did want to give them a little shout out because that's supposed to be like a pretty epic show. All right.
0: The tickets are expensive.
2: Yeah.
1: They're 2 days of music.
0: But they're like $200 a piece, which I'm like, I'm cool with, but you know. Yeah. You got to answer to somebody about spending $200 on tickets. I found that out the hard way.
1: For sure. So this band for Flavor of the Bay is from Oakland. I don't have a whole lot of info. I tried to dig deep to figure out what their story was, and boy, there was not a whole lot. So all I know really is that they're from Oakland. They did just release a new album called Love Hotel on May 1st. What I picked is a song actually from their new album. It looks like they're a duo, sometimes a trio, because there's a female lead that's often on their videos and on some of the tracks. So, but I'm not sure, like I said, but they're a fun little band. They play locally quite a bit. They were actually just at Up the Creek Records last weekend. So I thought.
2: Oh, is that the thing you posted?
1: What's that?
2: You guys posted a picture from Up the Creek. Was that from that show?
1: No, that was from the songwriter series.
2: Oh, okay.
1: There.
2: Got it.
0: Yeah, with Justin.
1: Yeah.
0: With Justin, and Vince,
1: our guest.
0: Yeah.
1: So this is Las Maracas, and the song is called It Is What It Is.
0: Maybe.
4: Something.

0: 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It's That California Sound, local and regional music of the Golden State. That was the Mother Hips. It doesn't get more California than the Mother Hips, I think. Danny Morris and the Californios, Holes in the Floor. And we kick the whole thing off with Shorty's Flavor of the Bay, Lost Maracas. It is what it is. And they were featured at Up the Creek. One of our favorite places. Justin was we saw Justin play there just recently. Justin Jones from East Bay is here. We've caught him a couple times at Luca and at Up the Creek.
1: Sidegate.
0: We played a show. Together with Sidegate. So in just a couple minutes, we're going to get into that. What you got?
1: I just wanted. Sheila was talking about the event on Sunday, raising money for Natalie, Music for Natalie, and it reminded me that our torch run, which is actually happening right now for Special Olympics Northern California.
0: Thanks, John.
1: In the Davis leg of the run actually always stops at the bench that honors Natalie. So, and her mom has been running in the past for this, which also then brought me to that if you do see our torch run, a law enforcement torch run through town, please honk your horns, give them some love. They're raising a ton of money for Special Olympics Northern California. They will actually be hitting Sacramento on Wednesday. And the cool thing about it is it's the first time the torch run has been run across almost every single state here in America. So it's never happened. It hits California, Southern California, and then hits Northern California on Wednesday. So if you happen to see a bunch of law enforcement running around, please give them some love.
0: Yeah.
1: They're great supporters of ours. Yeah. Special Olympics.
0: And keeping on the celebrations and stuff like that, what am I trying to get at here? Good Lord. It's the Davis Pride Celebration is this coming up weekend, featuring performances by Noise Violation, Sacramento Gay Men's Chorus, Matthew Bailing, Balling and Friends, Bomba Fried Rice, plus drag reviews, line dancing, and more. It's all happening at Civic Center Park behind Davis City Hall at 6th and B Streets. It's a Saturday, June 6th, beginning at 3:30, and that is a fundraiser as well.
1: Nice.
0: So we're getting all fundraisered out right now. If I can get the words out of my mouth.
1: Well, hopefully Justin can get the song out of his mouth.
0: I think that's going to be it's going to be an amazing thing. So what's fun about Justin Jones, if I may kind of give you a little bit of an intro. Just talking to Justin a couple times, like I said, we saw him at we caught him at Luca, and Schiller asked where he lived. In the middle of the set.
2: He's Shorty's neighbor.
1: Yep. Yeah. For the most part, yep.
0: And then, so we like bum rushed. Yeah. We bum rushed him after the show, and he had mentioned, oh, Doe, I know, what's his name? You're wearing his hat. Willie T. And I'm like, of course you know Willie T. That's awesome. I've known Willie T for a long time. And a great guy. And then we went and saw you play with Vince Lay. Now, I met Vince Lay because I booked him at a round robin at Sidegate. And then he booked you for a round robin at Sidegate or at Up the Creek Records, which was fantastic. I felt like four artists were a bit much. But also, Up the Creek Records is like one of our, like, since I've moved up there, has been one of my favorite places to see a show. They do it right, and you used to shop there way back in the day. And then having John Paul, and myself do the round robin just last Thursday at Sidegate. Like, I felt like we'd been slowly but surely becoming, like, cool friends, and I love that. And you're an amazing talent. You've only been pretty much doing the singer-songwriter thing for the last couple of years. You've been in bands and been around. So let's have me stop telling your story. Give your story a little bit. Like, you know, you're from the Tuolumne or Sonora?
3: Oakdale. It's the Central Valley, which we're in right now. It's kind of the South Central Valley. Central Valley, I like to say. From there, and then I moved to Berkeley. I actually had a baseball career before music, and that's why I never did music stuff. And then baseball ended when I was around 23, didn't really have much to do. I started doing my own business, and I didn't like it. And then I kind of always told myself to write songs. I just never did. And then eventually I got myself to do it about a year and 10 months now, something like that. So I'm kind of new to this stuff, new to the singer-songwriter, all that. I was in a band in high school just for a few years with two cousins and our best friend, and that was kind of it. So, yeah, new to all that. That's kind of the story. Very compressed. Very, very compressed. Yeah. But, yeah, I'm new to this. Been a musician pretty much since I could breathe, I could say.
0: But you've been catching a lot of fire. Like, I can't... I'm new to the East Bay area, and everywhere I go, your name is there. And so that's a good thing.
3: It's been cool. People have been welcoming, very welcoming into their communities. Martinez, I love Martinez. I play there a lot. Benish is another place I play a lot. Concord, we were talking about Vince Lay. That's where I first started playing, that kind of where he's doing his open mic at Vinny's Bar and Grill over there. And then where else? I think those are the three kind of main places. Berkeley, played around Berkeley. But those smaller little towns are kind of what I grew up with, so it's nice to have that small town feel over here in the Bay Area, over there in the Bay Area, yeah. Anyways.
0: Well, and that's so I lived in Santa Rosa or the Santa Rosa area for like 10 years, and having just moved to the East Bay, they're very similar because it's a lot of little pocket towns that just happen to intersect with each other via the highway. Yeah. Now the difference is that there's different interstates. There's like the 550, 650, whatever. You know, I mean, yeah. You have all that kind of going on. There's a little bit more terrain, as yeah. one might say, yeah. than the Santa Rosa area. Yeah. But I have noticed that you talk to some people and it's like, man, you know, blah blah blah. And then you talk to other people. It's like, yeah, you gotta find it.
3: Yeah,
0: it's not gonna come at you. You gotta find it and make it happen. And most definitely, you have. And I think that we've also kind of stumbled into that as well.
3: Yeah, it's been kind of difficult at the start. Like I said, I'm new to all this, so all my friends were kind of punk, emo punk, mm-hmm. and I love punk, but kind of cow punk, as you were mentioning. That's one of my favorites genre of punk. But I was kind of hanging around those people, and they play all those clubs and bars in Oakland, and wasn't really my type of scene, kind of being a songwriter. So I just kind of went around, played open mics, and then from there it kind of found a show here, found a show there, and I should be a little more proactive at finding shows, but...
0: Well, it seems like the shows are finding you, because as soon as I saw you, I was like, I need to book this guy, not only... You know, to help me do what I do, what I've been doing around this area for the last 10, 15 years. You know, I'm starting to try, I want to do that same thing in the East Bay. And then just having this amazing talent to showcase. I mean, you can't find a better pairing. And it's just a matter of like hitting those spots and seeing what we can find. And it all started at Luca in. You have to say it properly, Benicia.
3: yeah, Benicia. If you didn't know, that was our first state capital. Did you guys know
1: that? I did know that, yeah.
3: Yeah, Benicia was the first, I don't know if it was the first, but it was one of the first main capitals mm-hmm. of California.
0: Huh.
3: Yeah.
0: Very cool.
3: Little slice of history thrown out there.
0: Love it.
1: Benicia's great.
0: You have a song for us, Justin?
3: I got a song.
0: Cool.
3: Kind of bring the mood down maybe a little bit. Hopefully not
1: too much. Nah.
0: Justin Jones on KDRT.
3: This one's called Blood Harmony. Let me take my headphones off because that will throw me off a little bit.

0: So good.
1: Very cool.
2: Thank you.
1: Good Lord. Wow. So we have to get, we can't talk to you about, without having to talk, jeez, Lord. Influences. One of my favorite coins that I have stolen from you has been, I don't play covers, I play favorites. And right at those, so the first time I heard you say that, and you don't say it often, but it was at Luca, and then the next thing you played was Chocolate Jesus by Tom Waits. And it was freaking great. So, because you're new, and, you know, our two listeners have no idea what's going on, but they're probably wild to all get, talk about your influences. I'm sure Willie T has had a huge influence in the whole, Oakdale area. Because there's a lot of really, really cool Knight's Ferry. There's a lot of really cool music that happens out there. I was kind of sort of halfway into that about, 5-10 years ago. But talk about that.
2: That's actually one of my greater influences. It's kind of my hometown area, Modesto area. Knight's Ferry, it's kind of on the outskirts of Oakdale, where I'm from. Has a deep, deep history. Back in the Dust Bowl, which is kind of where my family came from. They kind of migrated out here, and as a lot of people here, stayed here and grew up here and repeat the cycle. And I love it here, being from here. But in Modesto, Rose and the Maddox Brothers, who are kind of some of the pioneers with, mm-hmm. with folk music, kind of new age folk music, I'd say, American folk. They migrated out to Modesto, and then they started playing music there. And that's kind of what you did then. You just play on the radio and play at town halls. And I watched the Ken Burns Country documentary. I don't know. Have you seen that?
1: Yeah.
2: Everyone should see that. but I found out that Rose and the Maddox Brothers, that's where I found this out. And then I talked to my papa. He's 92 now. Mm. And I asked him if he knew who Rose and the Maddox Brothers were. And he was like, oh, good old Rose. Kind of like he was like friends and knew her. So I started asking him questions. And fortunately, he didn't. Well, I guess coincidentally, he did know her. They would play every Friday or every Saturday night at the town center, like just two blocks right where I grew up. So then I started doing my own research, and I found out that Merle Haggard played there, Johnny Cash, Hank Williams played in Oakdale around that area in the circuits when they were playing at rodeo grounds and high school gyms. And a lot of my friends are in some of the same type of music, like Will and all those guys. And then I think I found out our grandparents pretty much all went to the same hoedowns and hung out with each other. And then just kind of the apple doesn't fall too far from the tree. So my biggest influence, kind of my hometown area, kind of going off that. Now, Granddaddy is one of my favorite bands. They're from Modesto. Yep. Just saw them last night.
1: Yeah, they were
2: in Modesto.
1: Oh, really?
2: Yeah.
1: Yeah, they just played Sacramento about a week or so ago.
2: Seeing them in Modesto has always been a dream. So it was like, check that off the bucket list. Yeah. Granddaddy is one of my big influences from my hometown area. Willie T, the Good Luck Thrift Store outfit, which the hat. Everyone in the Good Luck Thrift Store outfit, they all have their own solo projects. It's kind of a crazy little scene that they have down there, and that's where I was kind of pushed over the edge to do songwriting stuff, is kind of hanging out with all those people. And
1: well, and if you're assuming you've been to quite a few of their festivals that they have, because I know the Good Luck Thrift Store have their river festivals out there, and I've never been, but I've heard amazing stories about what
2: this year you guys have to go. It's I was gonna end up going, but I can't go. It's I think it's this coming weekend. Friday, Saturday, Sunday, coming weekend. But yeah, that whole scene out there is really cool. You find these like insane songwriters that are just kind of in the middle of nowhere. And I was fortunate enough to be raised around that area. So those are my biggest influences, kind of the local stuff. But then when you get into more contemporary, Tom Waits, Bob Dylan was the first person that kind of a light bulb went on in my head. Towns Van Zandt, probably in my early 20s, and then my late 20s to today, John Prine's probably my favorite my type of music. I think my favorite songwriter of all time, I didn't say that night at Up the Creek, but it's probably Kendrick Lamar. I always say that and people are like, what? But he's the only person in music to win the Pulitzer Prize, and I don't think that's a coincidence. But his stuff, when you get into it, there's just so many layers, and he created classes off of it.
1: He created basically, or they created tablature to be able to like follow what he does and how he plays. Like Kendrick Lamar is in that same vein, where like they have to teach classes of what's actually going on, because a lot of it is just kind of over people's heads, you know.
2: It's like quadruple entendres. I didn't even know those were possible in music, but somehow he does it. And his album Damn, I listened to it one time, then my friend told me to listen to it in reverse, and it's the same album, but when you listen in reverse, it's completely different. The whole concept is flipped. It's been done in hip-hop before, but how he did it was just the chef's kiss. But yeah, Kendrick, Tom Waits, Bob Dylan, Townes Van Zandt, Blaze Foley, Christofferson, all the outlaw guys.
1: All the real outlaw guys. Yeah. I mean, Cash and Waylon and Christofferson, I mean, their outlaw wasn't about, you know, all the things they were doing. It was about standing up to an establishment that was trying to keep them down. Like they had, I mean, Waylon had a great career before he was Waylon Jennings. I mean, he was in the Rockabilly. I mean, he was supposed to be on the plane with the Big Bopper and Buddy Holly. And a lot of people forget about that. You know, Outlaw Waylon didn't come along until Willie said, you need to come down and hang out with Billy Joe Shaver and Townes Van Zandt and all those, and all the cats that live out there. And that's, having been part of that scene in my own head anyway, but you know, being part of when I was coming up as cowpunk, you know, it was like, oh, you're outlaws. Like, well, I'm not really standing up to an establishment. I know three chords and I can play them fast, you know, and I didn't, and it was R-rated. Like wasn't outlaw by any stretch of the imagination. And that's why I kind of stepped away from it a little bit, is like, I don't know if I want to be part of this outlaw, because Christofferson, that's like top five for me.
2: Yeah, he's up there. He's probably my favorite as I've gotten older in the outlaw era.
1: Yeah. So the interesting thing is, you know, you've heard people talk about Townes Van Zandt and John Prine, and nothing against those guys at all, because they're fantastic performers. I mean, they were like, they're the triple threat. They can perform very well. They can write songs really, really well. And you know, they had the sustainability. Like, they've been around for a god's age. Tom Waits is very interesting, though, because Tom Waits is very left field for a lot of people, including people in this room. Yeah. I particularly love Tom Waits.
2: Yeah.
1: Fair. And I get it.
2: He's an acquired taste.
1: But sure. I feel like if you start from the beginning, because he was like kind of folksy jazz, and then he got into like more of that, you know, hobo jazz, where he's just like scatting, and then got into more of the alternative songwriting and alternative, like layers and all sorts of other things happening, that you kind of get that. But let me talk about that a little bit.
2: Yeah, Tom Waits. My older cousins introduced me to him, and then my sister liked him. I think that was one of the big things that made me open my eyes. And then at first he has a quote saying that he writes two types of songs. He writes adventure music and Halloween songs. And it's perfect.
1: Yeah.
2: He can find himself perfect. And I always find myself balancing between the two, adventure songs and Halloween music. As I get older, I kind of like his Halloween music a little more. It's very intricate stuff. He just wants to pick up the French horn or anything like that, and he does it. And it's in his next album. I'm sad he's getting older, and he's not going to come out with too much new stuff, I imagine. But we have the movies and everything to watch, and all his albums. But yeah, his early stuff, I like going back and listening to that. As you can see, he really was inspired by kind of slower folk stuff. Some lost tapes of He's been around since like the 60s.
1: Yeah.
2: It's like it's been a long time. I always forget. And then it's jazz, and then people hated him once he married, I think, Kathleen was his.
1: Yeah.
2: Yeah, Kathleen.
1: Still.
2: Yeah. And she was kind of his rock and said, write your own music. And his whole story is just an inspiration to me. And then you listen to his music, and I don't think a lot of people can write a song about a fish and a whale that fall in love that can, like, just bring you to tears. yeah, he's definitely always going to be probably my top two type of favorite.
1: Cool. I love that story. Because I actually, when I lived in North Bay, I ran into him a couple times at the record store. We don't have time for it, which is fine. But I've got stories. I've got a couple of fantastic Tom Waits stories.
2: I always keep my eye out when I go up there.
1: Yeah, and he's doesn't get out much, but when he does, you can usually catch him either at like some random show or record stores. And I'll just leave it at that. You got another song for us?
2: Yes.
1: I'll let you take that swig of water.
2: Yeah. Take that water swig. Let's see. Play the first two today, the first two songs I ever wrote. This one's called Girl, California Blues. I was going through a big country music phase because the documentary, Ken Burns. So then I got in a huge Jimmy Rogers phase and wanted to write a song that incorporated yodeling, and this kind of came out of it.

0: Nice. Awesome. Thank you so much for driving in from the Bay. I felt like we should have probably like carpooled or something.
1: I know.
2: Really could have done that. Yeah, I drove right past you guys.
1: I also fully expect like Vince Leigh to have yodeling on his song because everyone was jealous about the yodeling at the creek.
0: Yeah, for sure. So unfortunately, John Paul Hodge had an ear infection, so he's not going to be here. But so I don't know. You got all the space. It was great.
1: So I have a question.
0: Oh, go ahead.
1: How have you not like gotten a restraining order against this group? I completely forgot about Schiller.
2: Oh yeah,
0: where do you live?
1: Like total strangers in a crowd. Yeah, from then I would have been like, "Oh, I gotta go."
0: I think it was once we said we're like, "Oh, we're part of the radio show." It's like, "Oh, okay, sure."
2: It's always one of my first questions: is where are you from? Where do you live? So I'm used to it. I'm
3: just throwing it back at you, man.
2: You guys are my people.
0: I love it. Thank you so much. I'll send you these tracks out to you. You'll be able to get these tracks at thatcaliforniasound.com as soon as I'm able to do me them up and throw them up on the website. We've got, what have we got? We have live archive coming up. We have Dirt. Mm-hmm. Live Dirt and Schiller Time coming up in a little bit. Right now, we're going to take some pictures, bid our farewells to Justin Jones. I highly recommend. Where are you playing next?
2: Ooh, I'm so bad at this one.
0: He needs a manager. Yeah. I'm raising my hand.
2: Anybody out there? Let's see. I have a house show on the 15th. The week of the 18th, mm-hmm. I'm playing that. Wednesday has been confirmed yet. I think I'll be playing at Luigi's.
1: Okay.
0: And Martinez.
2: Martinez. I'll let you know too. I'll text you. And then that Thursday, I'm playing at Wine Thieves in Lafayette.
0: Yeah, we were supposed to go there.
1: Yeah, we were trying.
0: We're still unpacking, camping.
2: Yeah. Oh, yeah. We just went camping too.
1: Yeah.
2: I know how that goes.
0: Yeah, it took us a couple days.
2: Yeah, I'm a minimalist, so I just kind of bring the just least amount of things I can bring just for that reason. Just the unpacking's a nightmare.
1: Agreed.
3: Thanks for coming out.
0: Yeah, thank you so much.
2: Yeah. I appreciate it.
0: Well, in good standing, let's play some Willie T. Fighting Man, right here on KDRT. Mm-hmm.

KDRT 95.7 FM, Davis, also streaming at kdirt.org. That was Molly Tuttle, El Dorado. Before that, Willie T, Fighting Man. And then you heard Justin Jones, fresh from the East Bay. Amazing. He's still here. We're still talking shop. It's really cool. We have a lot of plans. If anybody that knows me knows I always got some plans going on. So we're talking about plans. But we have a show to run right now, and we can't forget Live Archive, one of my favorite segments of the show. And this week, Shane Stacy, what Live Archive is we've teamed up with Sacramento Music Archive. They have archived over 1,500 shows from local bands, venues, and whatnot, or from the 70s until yesterday. And they're a nonprofit organization, and so we've teamed up with them, and they send us a little track every week. And this week, he knew that we were going to be busy in the studio, and so he was like, I got a quick one for you. I'm like, perfect, Shane. Shane Stacy's an amazing human being. This is a Tom Petty song. Tom Petty and the Heartbreakers, from their first time in Sacramento at the Community Center Theater on July 25th, 1979. 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Thank you, Sacramento Music Archive.

0: And there you have it, Tom Petty. The first time Tom Petty came to Sacramento, July 25th, 1979, at the Community Center Theater, downtown Sacramento. 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
2: All right. Tuesday, June 2nd, that's tomorrow, Pets and Kepi Ghouli will be at the Press Club in Sacramento. And at Sac Yard, it's the Rotary Roadies with yours truly, Running Sound. So come on out and say hi if you're in the area. Wednesday, June 3rd, Five Star Alcatraz is at Picnic in the Park at Central Park in Davis. Thursday, June 4th, Cash Only Tonys at Starlit Room. I'm not sure how that room's going to survive because they are crazy. Richard Smith is at the Side Door in Sacramento on Thursday. And Friday, June 5th, a lot of stuff going on, starting with KDRT co-presents Mitch Polzak.
1: Yay!
2: At the Melon Bowl in Davis. That's going to be a great show. And Boca de Rio and the Heaters are at Sudwork Brewing in Davis. Loose Engines is at Delta of Venus in Davis. At Channel 24, it's first of 2 days for Bonnie Raitt in Sacramento. 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
1: Wow.
2: Saturday, June 6th, KDRT live broadcast from the Davis Pride Celebration, as you heard earlier, starts at 3:30 at Civic Center Park in Davis. At UC Davis Mondavi Center, it's Christopher Taylor on piano. The Nickel Slots are at Torch Club in Sacramento.
0: And with Moonlight Mustangs.
2: I was just going to say.
0: Of the show.
2: All right. Didn't mean to slight them. Sac Yard on Saturday, it's the Gold Souls. And at Hard Rock Live in Wheatland, the Human League.
1: Oof. Oh, that's fun.
0: Yeah. Wow. What song was theirs?
1: It's Something Touch.
2: Yeah. Well, we got Touch coming up, as a matter of fact. Sunday,
0: oh, my God. Is...
1: Oh, my God.
2: Sunday, June 7th. At Berryessa Brewing, it's Jeffrey Miller, friend of the show. And at Starlit Room in Sacramento, it's Hunks and His Punks and Dog Party.
0: Yes! I want to go to that
2: it's
0: show.
2: It's funny how many of these bands have been on our show. We're starting to make a name for ourselves.
1: Also, Jeffrey Miller's coming to the East Bay again. He's actually playing at Diablo Creek Golf Course, I believe. That's
2: oh, really? Yes,
0: yeah. With the same Legends. Place that we went.
1: Legends, that where we couldn't get into because it was closed. So I just wanted to plug that.
2: At Cafe Colonial on Sunday, June 7th, Cosmic Kitten. I don't know them. I just like the name. And at Roostdollar Farm in Dixon, it's Manzanita, and I will also be on the board there. So,
0: cool.
1: Are you coming on Friday?
2: Yes, I'll be there.
1: Sweet. And Human League did Don't You Want Me in Human, which there's
0: don't
1: their
0: big Don't you want me, baby?
1: How much time do we have?
0: We have quite a few time.
1: Well, because part of that was actually... I'm so sorry. I cut Schiller off.
2: No, I'm good.
1: I was so excited about Human League.
2: I was just going to say, for more information, check out the events tab at kdrt.org.
0: Yeah.
1: So as part of this whole, John Paul wasn't able to make it.
0: Yeah.
1: But we talked about you actually playing, and someone came sans guitar, so that wasn't going to happen. But, Shirley, did you come with any questions? Because he said it was like we could actually ask questions.
0: The reason why we're doing this is because I did the round robin with John Paul.
2: I do have a question, actually.
0: And, and Justin Jones. I put that show together, and it was my second show I put together in Concord.
1: Yeah.
0: And 2026 is, the 20-year anniversary of John Emery. Whatever John Emery is, that fictitious, that character within me was born on this year 20 years ago.
1: Well, that's funny, because my question was...
0: Oh, my goodness.
1: On this 20th anniversary milestone for John Emery music, what has been your favorite incarnation?
0: It's always my current. Like, I haven't been doing anything now, but I have a lot of ambition. I have a whole thing that's kind of ready to go. It's just going to be a little different. But to separate that, oddly enough, I had a huge growing part during COVID. We recorded the Unconventionals or whatever iteration of that was at that time, which was Matt Bohall, fantastic multi-instrumentalist. He played guitar, steel guitar, and theremin. I actually got him to bring the theremin in. Mike Bacon on bass, and JD on drums, and we did a lot of really cool experimental stuff. I grew as an artist, as a musician. I've always been pretty good with lyrics and whatnot, but as far as being a musician and learning more music, Bohall really showed me a lot of really cool things that actually ended up changing a lot of songs that you guys have known over the last 20 years. And so I don't play them the same anymore. And then when I play them, people are like, oh, wait, that's different. So I think that was a favorite time of mine, even though the album that we recorded was not my favorite, the Heartbroken Motel, and mostly just because it was depressing. And it dealt with a lot of personal things that I had a hard time getting out, into the public. I was like trying to fight all that. But we were also working on a campfire science fiction record, a spaghetti western, as well. So nice. I that's still on the back burner.
1: Well, I will say I will miss the songs from A Pillow Fort. I remember those days.
0: Yeah, and I was playing at home before everyone else. Yeah. Yeah. Live from the Pillow Fort before everyone was doing that. I was every Friday at 10 a.m.
1: Yep, and then. I will actually say I also second the fact that your voice, you're changing the song. They're and it's not to dig on your past performances, but even the Katie Malone, when I pick that song, you played that at Conquer, and I've heard it many, many times since you released that album, but it's definitely better. So yeah, I absolutely agree. Your skill, you've really honed your skill.
0: I found my voice really late in life. I feel the last 5 years is when I really found what my voice is. And the character and myself have kind of been battling each other for the last 20 years. And so we finally got to a point where we can tolerate each other and have some fun.
1: All right, we have time for Schiller's question before we get to the Schiller time.
2: This is going to be a quick one. So I'm getting together with the other members of the Thursday Live group tomorrow. It's kind of a thank you lunch over at Kurt and Julie's place. And Kurt sent a bunch of questions over, I think it's just icebreakers. And one of them was, who was the biggest musician that you've ever shaken hands with?
1: That's fun.
2: Yeah.
0: I'm not a huge on touching people because I don't want people touching me. And so I haven't, but as far as I've met, the biggest artist that I've met has been, oddly enough, at the community center. I met Vince Gill and Reba McEntire.
2: Oh, nice.
0: And so I got my picture taken with them. I look like a complete idiot. I've met Randy Travis and Alan Jackson.
2: Wow. You're a radio guy, so you met a lot of these.
0: Donny Osmond. Oh, I also worked in the record store industry, so I met a lot of... I think my most favorite moment of hanging out with an artist was Dale Watson. We got to hang out with Dale Watson in Sonoma, and we just hung out with him and drank tequila all night. And Mark Olson from the Jayhawks, one of the original songwriters, I got to take him to lunch, and we just hung out and talked about Kris Kristofferson for 3 hours. It was amazing.
1: Nice.
0: Yeah. So, on that note.
1: Well, thanks for, playing along.
0: Well, thanks for the questions. Thanks for caring. Caring is sharing.
3: It is Schiller time!
0: All right, Schiller, what you got this week?
2: The novelty band Barnes & Barnes is best known for the song Fish Heads. Fish Heads.
1: Roly Poly Fish Heads.
0: Were you just singing that the other day? Oh, no, you were singing the Wet Dream song.
1: Oh, yeah.
2: They formed in L.A. in 1970 and apparently are still sporadically active from what I can tell. It's been a while since I played a risque song.
4: Sucks with ducks.
0: you got a prize out of that one. So.
2: I did. I proudly. No, it's
1: you
2: it's
1: don't even know where that is now.
2: So here is Barnes & Barnes with Touch Yourself.
0: Jesus. All right. Thank you guys so much for hanging out. It's That California Sound. Check us out next Monday from 6 to 8 right here on The Dirt 95.7.
2: Have a good week.
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Please sit back and relax to a song of dinosaurs.

Thank you for tuning in to K-Dirt tonight. My name is Professor A, and this is a show called Song of Dinosaurs. We just heard Janis Joplin going out solo there on her own with the song Try from the album I Got Them Old Cosmic Blues Again, Mama. Sly and the Family Stone gave us You Can Make It If You Try from their album Stand. The original Parliament brought us Fantasy Is Reality from their album Osmium. War with War Drums from the album War. Pacific Gas and Electric Company with Love, Love, Love, Love, Love from Are You Ready? And Dr. John started off Song of Dinosaurs tonight with Right Place, Right Time from the album Right Place, Right Time. My name is Professor A, and let's carry on with the ancient history here on K-Dirt, where the grassroots grow and the dinosaur bones are buried.

Rock and roll sides.

fingertips like that flicker in the grass.

Coming back from the land before time, this is Song of Dinosaurs. I am your Professor A. We just heard two from Taj Mahal, 6 days on the road and farther on down the road. Steve Miller Band gave us Overdrive from their second album, Sailor. The Grateful Dead with Truckin' from American Beauty. Hot Tuna with Keep On Truckin' from their album, Burgers. And Yorma Cacaoman from the Jefferson Airplane gave us Embryonic Journey from Surrealistic Pillow, 1967. The time is now, and the song is Of Dinosaurs.

Let us return to reality here on KDRT LP 95.7, Davis, California, where the grass roots grow and the dinosaur bones are buried. I am Professor A. We just heard a song from Creedence Clearwater Revival, Suzy Q, from their self-titled debut. And that short little set there began with Canned Heat, One Kind Favor, from Livin' the Blues. Let's continue on the astral plane of Song of Dinosaurs.

South Georgia, there's a river called the Ohoopee River. And my people have been living down there, making love and war and babies and liquor for about 285-90 years. And in the meantime, they've corrupted Ohoopee to become the Hoopee. This low red land has turned to sand. I done stood about all I can. I'm leaving. Papa, he said, good luck, son. Try to remember there's always one you can turn to when you need to. Mama fixed a boy some ham and whole cakes and dry your eyes, cause he knew one day he'd make his own way. Quick as he can, Lord, from the Hoopee River bottom land. Farmhouse leaning and the barn is rotten, and my back is bent, chopping cotton. I'm making. Boxing pine and cropping tobacco, wild mule and no count tractors, quit now. And this is it now.

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Song of Dinosaurs is going extinct for tonight, but we just had a long set of tunage there. Robin Trower brought us Caravan to Midnight from his album Caravan to Midnight. Gene McDaniels with River from the album Natural Juices. Doors brought us Yes, the River Knows from Waiting for the Sun. Larry John Wilson with A Hoopy River Bottomland from Let Me Sing My Song to You. The Band with Up on Cripple Creek from their album The Band. Allman Brothers Band brought us Mountain Jam from Eat a Peach. And Donovan brought it all back home with There Is a Mountain, taken from the single. Tune in again next week for another lesson on the Song of Dinosaurs. My name is Professor A. May your bones rest easy in the K-dirt. 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

coming up is Van Halen, Women and Children First. Everybody Wants Some.

like those kind of high heels too, you know. No, don't take them off.

Israelis during that ceasefire period, including nightly incursions. A few months before all of this blew up, there was a horrible event in the village of Blida on the southern border where the Israelis invaded in the middle of the night. They made it all the way into the Beledi, which in English, I believe, would be like town hall. There was a displaced man sleeping in that building because his home had been bulldozed by the Israelis during the war. And so he didn't have anywhere to sleep. He was sleeping in this building. They come in the middle of the night. They spray the place with bullets. They kill him. And this was a wake-up call to the Lebanese government. After that, they did the unprecedented, which was they basically tried to redeploy troops along the southern border. This entire time, that southern border had been basically defenseless. The Lebanese army hadn't really deployed there. Troops begin to deploy along that border. They are attacked by the Israelis near the village of Khiem while attempting to deploy. So this is all leading up to the kind of escalation fighting of March 2nd. South Lebanon's already once again occupied, once again dealing with these daily violations. And UNIFIL is unable to curb the violence. But what they do is several very, very important things. And this is why there's going to be such a great loss if they leave. So first of all, they're an international witness to these daily violations by the Israeli military. So they're recording them. They have a spokesperson. They're kind of seen as this impartial international body whose job is to do this documentation. So that is, I think, can't be underestimated when we come to thinking about holding Israel accountable in an international court of law, or even just having an archival record of these violations, right, for the historical record. That is something that they have been doing. And then secondarily, Israel has gotten into the habit of abducting Lebanese from the border region. And what UNIFIL has been able to do, not always, in many cases they haven't, but in some cases they've been able to facilitate the return of those Lebanese that Israel has, for whatever reason, deemed not a threat or whatever. Additionally, I should say, they are sometimes a body that accompanies aid convoys that travel into the south, particularly to deliver aid to Christian villages. Again, those are the only villages that have not been, you know, ethnically cleansed along the border. And so they, finally, I'll add, are a major, or used to be a major employer along the southern border, especially in the town of Naoura. They employ hundreds and hundreds of people in an economically marginal region, right? So the U.S. and Israel and the U.N. pushed for the end of the UNIFIL mission in southern Lebanon. It is supposed to wrap by the end of the year. The Lebanese government has said that it hopes to put together almost like a force of its own, has been speaking to different countries about whether or not they'd be willing to leave some troops behind. There's no clear name for what of this force or when it would come into effect. But this is the reality right now on the ground, is that we are looking at a

developed after the latter half of the 20th century to prevent these types of genocides, which is not just killing people, not just mass murder. It's killing an entire group of people, their identity, their place of living, their land, their ability to survive any bit of infrastructure. Sacrosanct among the Geneva Conventions, and in fact, the Geneva Conventions were first thought of by the aid workers and the doctors and nurses who went into the field of battle after major world wars and cared for the soldiers who were kind of left dying in the field. So even combatants, you were not supposed to harm anyone that was trying to help combatants. And that's the role of the international rules of war. The way Israel got away with it, with U.S. media, is that U.S. media had to be doing an active cover-up, as you point out, of the weaponry, the power of 2,000-pound bombs that were never designed in tightly, densely populated civilian populations. You know, they take all of the air out of the radius. And we saw a lot of bodies in pieces from the brave Palestinian journalists who were on the ground documenting. You're talking about the record. We have the biggest pool of documentation of any genocide in history. And yet it's the most contended because Israel and the U.S. media have successfully blurred the lines. For example, when they went into Al-Shifa Hospital, it was because Hamas was in there. And this was in November 2023. And supposedly there was a videotapes where there was an underground, you know, lair headquarters. Some people called it like a Hamas Pentagon that went down three floors. It was sanitary and well-built. You could see the fighters walking around. And that's what they actually sold to

0: So they had no right to go in and destroy the hospital that kidnapped the doctors, especially what they did the second time when they went into Al-Shifa in the spring of 2024.
1: Talk about the unprecedented killing of journalists in Gaza that the mainstream press didn't rise to the defense of the way they should have. And then talk about killing hundreds of UN relief workers. It's a wonder that the UN didn't suspend Israel from membership for that.
0: Right. Well, their form of censorship was basically murder. They knew that as the genocide wore on, and Israel controlled the narrative for a very long time, and then it started to collapse. As over time, we saw on the internet, you saw on our handheld devices, the documentation of what was happening. And then in the starvation in the spring of 2024, that's when they first started it and weaponized it to kill Palestinians in Gaza. And journalists were on the ground. And I remember following Ismail Al-Gould, who was really such a wonderful journalist, and he documented so much. And when Israel claimed that the starving Palestinians who had rushed the aid trucks and they were killed by trampling each other and it was lawlessness. As a matter of fact, Palestinians never did that. And we had Ismail Al-Gould on the ground explaining exactly what happened, how the Israelis divided the people, and how they shot directly at hungry Palestinians. He went to the hospital and he said, these people who died in the flower incident and the flower massacre were not trampled or stomped on by each other. They have bullets in them. They have Israeli bullets in them. And so, in a total propaganda environment, Ralph, what we have to have is no noise, no opposition, no alternative information. And Israel really was trying to achieve a total propaganda environment. It wasn't just not enough that they had establishment, in legacy media and directing, and those media were allowing outside influences to direct their editorial decisions. That wasn't quite enough. They had to actually, as you point out, no reporting, very little reporting on any opposition, excluding Palestinian analysts, Palestinian intellectual and writers from their frames, and only talking about the military. And of course, what then have consistently done forever is all you do is you label somebody a terrorist, never mind that it's a journalist, not a terrorist. Just like Ismail and all the other journalists, they started directly targeting in their cars later. And they finally killed Ismail after, I think, 10 months. And he was called the voice of Gaza. A very beloved journalist had massive online following, and they just called him a terrorist. They called Hamza al-Dubu a terrorist. And yes,
1: Well,
0: as you point out, before that, they were killing their families and targeting their houses.
1: it's hard to really cover the range of genocidal mass murder, even in your book, which is titled The Complicit Lens, U.S. Media Coverage of Israel's Genocide in Gaza by Robin Anderson. You fortify your positions by quoting the very reliable Israeli newspaper Haaretz and reports by Channel 12 in Israel exposing the cover-ups. And you say on page 302 of your book, quote, "Unlike the New York Times, Haaretz did not mince words and ran another critical piece headlined, quote, 'It's a killing field. IDF soldiers ordered to shoot deliberately at unarmed Gazans waiting for humanitarian aid.' Quote, 'A soldier confirmed that aid seekers were, quote, treated like a hostile force. The IDF was using live fire of all kinds, from heavy machine guns, grenade launchers, mortars, without a single instance of return fire. There's no enemies. There's no weapons,' end
0: Right.
1: quote." So that's just one example. Now, they hated UNRWA, which since 1948 was providing food, healthcare, education for Palestinian refugees inside and outside of Gaza and the West Bank. So they systematically started blowing up UNRWA installations, accusing UNRWA workers of terrorism, and killing hundreds of UNRWA relief workers. There wasn't much coverage of this in the Times and
0: No,
1: Journal.
0: there wasn't. Whenever they did write about Israel killing of civilians, it was always wrapped up with Israeli talking points.

0: that had nothing to do with Israel's brutality against Palestinians. And this was started right in the beginning, Ralph, in October 7th, when all of the previous history, and we're not even talking 10 years, 5 years ago, Israel was committing war crimes in Gaza. They were making the civilians pay for anything that Hamas did. So that's collective punishment. Their fire and their bombs and their missiles over lobbing into Gaza were way disproportionate violence. They took down four apartment buildings in 2021 that housed AP and Al Jazeera. So right from the start, Israel has a right to defend itself, supposedly, according to the narrative, which allowed them to get away with anything they absolutely wanted. And the New York Times, and as you point out, the quote you do on page 302 was during the Gaza Humanitarian Foundation, and we have this incredible whistleblower, Andrew Aguilar, who went over thinking it was a humanitarian mission. And he has talked about, in the most brutal way, hungry Palestinians were rounded up and then they were fired upon. And in Herat, the soldier said, "These people were not combatants. They were, as you point out, not firing at us in any way. And this was a slaughter." And right about then is when the New York Times and the media moved from lots of coverage to very little coverage. It was getting harder and harder for them to even find the logistic strategies, the lexicon of justification to even represent it. So.
1: You make the point, Rob, in your book that for years, the New York Times correspondents in Israel had children who were in the Israeli army. They had a lot of conflicts of interest in terms of what their relatives did over there in Israel, which was not disclosed to the American readers of the New York Times. One quote by Gideon Levy, the great columnist for Haaretz, I think frames part of this discussion very well. He said, quote, "There is no Israeli-Palestinian conflict. There is a brutal Israeli occupation that must come to its end. I know what I say because I covered it for 40 years," end quote. And he has the exposés in the books and articles over the decades to prove what a brave, truth-seeking journalist he really is. So let's go to what the Israeli lobby is doing to American democracy. Describe what you wrote about Colombia. And the amazing thing here, we're going to get to the weaponization of the word anti-Semitism, which is the basic omnipresence of U.S. academics mistreating pro-Palestinian protesters and speakers on campus, is that Professor David
0: Mayers? Yeah, I think it's Mayer.
1: He's arguably the leading civil rights scholar, former chief counsel on civil rights to the American Civil Liberties Union, a professor at Georgetown, and now he's spending a year at Columbia. And he stated on Amy Goodman that he could not find one case of documented anti-Semitism at Columbia University during all this tumult. So describe what happened there.
0: At Columbia, Rashid Khalidi wrote the introduction to my book, as you know, Ralph, and he was the Edward Said chair at Columbia as a Palestinian American. And he had to resign after what the Trump administration and how Columbia handed over basically their curriculum and their academic freedom. And what he said was they have allowed outside monitors to come in and look at profs' syllabi and tell them what they can and cannot say. And what Rashid Khalidi noted was that he couldn't even teach Middle Eastern studies. He couldn't teach his course on the history of the Middle East because he wouldn't even be able to talk about the laws of 2018 or the way the Israeli government has gone more and more to the right and the way they pass laws that Palestinians cannot vote and don't have equal rights. And that's a system of occupation and apartheid. And he said anybody who actually talked about Israel in a way that simply tried to teach them the history of the country was off bounds, and you would be identified as an anti-Semite if you did that. Of course, what they've adopted is the idea that any criticism of Israel is a criticism of the Jewish religion or Jews worldwide. And what that has done, in my opinion, is increase anti-Semitism because the...

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0: Bicycles per second.
1: Bicycles? 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
0: Bicycles sounds better.
1: The FCC might get angry.
0: Who?
1: The Federal Cycle Commission.
0: Think they listen?
1: Probably not. After all, this is...
0: KDRT in Davis, California.
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and invisible people fill them all. So many you can't count them all. Freedom is slavery, is written on the workhouse gates. The thought police are alt-right and use alt-facts to offset any dissonance. Brutality is bliss at demonstrations where the unalt protesters get their heads bashed in. Ideas are simply stated. Voodoo economics becomes unblocked flow. Basic belief in God is practiced by those who know. Truth isn't truth, an alt-right lawyer claimed, so it's an alt-right fact.

I'm a student of newspeak, and I must get on track. Right values, right facts. Unknowing is ignorance, not right. Unknowing is strength, correct. Strength is within us, and not right. Strength is learning to fight, alt-right.

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just crazy about that honeybee wine. 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
3: 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Turk and Caicos all the way to China type knowledge right there.
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4: What do Cupid, Justin Timberlake, and malaria have in common?
3: We do clown. I ain't gonna lie. We're walking out. We clown. We clown people. I'm not gonna lie. I'm sorry. I'm not perfect here.
1: Yes, public access is important.
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I could show the world how to smile. I could be glad all of the while. I could change the gray skies to

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0: This is sweet. You know, we really love playing with our full band. Loud drums, electric guitars. But this is sweet.
1: This is sweet here. This is such a nice sounding room here, too. Really.

night down here at the Odd Fellows Hall Thursday Night Music Series. Oh, shit. All right. Evidently, we have some people who have a work day tomorrow. 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

Newspeak, where ignorance is strength, and invisible people fill them all, so many you can't count them all. Freedom is slavery, is written on the workhouse gates. The thought police are alt-right, and use alt-facts to offset any dissonance. Brutality is bliss, at demonstrations where the un-alt protesters get their heads bashed in. Ideas are simply stated. Voodoo economics becomes unblocked flow. Basic belief in God is practiced by those who know. Truth isn't truth, an alt-right lawyer claimed, so it's an alt-right fact.

I'm a student of newspeak, and I must get on track. Right values, right facts. Unknowing is ignorance, not right. Unknowing is strength, correct. Strength is within us, not right. Strength is learning to fight, alt-right.

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1: Yeah, there we go.
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0: I must be on my way.
1: Just excuse me,
0: I must be on my way. And watch out what you're doing. This game was just

loss and worry. Oh, there's no reason to cry. We've been through this so many times, and yet we're still alive. 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

0: You have heard of group after group who worshipfully sing for Satan. They know he is real. God tells us he's not willing that any should perish. And that includes Mick Jagger and Alice Cooper and all of the rock singers. But they have a choice to make. What about you? What do you choose?
1: K-A-R-T-T-T-T-T-T-T-T-T-T-T-T-T-T-T-T-T-T-T-T-T-T-T-T-T-T-T-T-T-T-T-T-T-T-T-T-T-T-T-T-T-T-T-T-T-T-T-T-T-T-T-T-T-T-T-T-T-T-T-T-T-T-T-T-T-T-T-T-T-T-T-T-T-T-T-T-T-T-T-T-T-T-T-T-T-T-T-T-T-T-T-T-T-T-T-T-T-T-T-T-T-T-T-T-T-T-T-T-T-T-T-T-T-T-T-T-T-T-T-T-T-T-T-T-T-T-T-T-T-T-T-T-T-T-T-T-T-T-T-T-T-T-T-T-T-T-T-T-T-T-T-T-T-T-T-T-T-T-T-T-T-T-T-T-T-T-T-T-T-T-T-T-T-T-T-T-T-T-T-T-T-T-T-T-T-T-

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And she went looking for his daddy inside a bar. 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

Rachel was 20 and he was 17 years old. 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

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I am Rodriguez, your Put Me In Coach. 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Well, you know what else I'm ready to do? Vote. That's right. And don't you just know it. If you're listening live, today's June 2nd. Polling and voting in elections are taking place in the Golden State. Get on it, folks. And for this community radio broadcast, my weekly tour of the Rancho Mosiaco Archives had a little rhyme or reason. Not much. Just kind of followed the bouncing ball, and voila! A stack of hot wax fell into the sack. Actually, it's a tool bag. Sears Craftsman model. My second one, I wore the first one out. Years back. In any case, I have a real cornucopia of sound for all of y'all today. I think you're going to dig it. And of course, I done spun the old Silver 9-Volt Heart musical compass, and it looks like we're going to begin our journey together at the official Warner Brothers recording studio in North Hollywood, probably somewhere in the early 70s, with an assembled group of good old boys a-singing about their beloved town of Birmingham. So that's how we're going to get it going. Keep it here for the next couple hours, and let's go for a nice ride together in this big old world of ours in a Cadillac convertible, Coupe de Ville, Bermuda blue on the outside, cream-colored leather on the insides, seats as big as sofas, and we got it topped off with high-octane, no-ping gasoline.

Right on. You're tuned in to KDRT. I'm Rodriguez, and this show is Silver 9-Volt Heart. Therapy is in session. I'm feeling just a little fringe so far. I'm sure it'll get deeper of therapization. Yeah, it only happens here in the Jeff Shaw studio, at least in my book. All right, folks, how are we doing out there in Radio Land? Just feeling good to be back here, looking outside the window at 5th Street. And the sun's out. Yeah, it should be a little toasty today. I think the summer switch has done been flipped a little bit at a time. Hell, it was snowing a week ago in certain parts up in the them thar hills. All righty, for those keeping score at home, go ahead and get them out. Get those scorecards out. Let's run them down. We started things off for this edition of Silver 9-Volt Heart with Randy Newman off his classic record Good Old Boys with a tune called Birmingham. Yeah, the best city in Alabama. All righty, and then we're from Ry Cooder off his wonderful record I Flathead, and that album's a total tip of the cap to the 1960s car culture down in Los Angeles and Southern California. We heard Johnny Cash, where Ry first heard him on his Sears Roebuck radio in Santa Monica. And then a tune by Nancy Northrup, who's kind of a local musician, a good friend of KDRT. She's played at a couple of events we've had. Her album, her latest album called Higher Mountain, we heard Till I Gain Control Again. That's a Rodney Crowell tune. Willie did a darn good version of that too, one of my favorites. And Peter Rowan, Who Will Love? That's a great question right there. That's off his record, Dharma Blues. And that one goes out to Rome's, who I met when she had a K-Fat t-shirt on by a keg of beer. And that's always a start of good relationship, I say. And then we wrapped it up with Will the Wolf Survive, the title track off Los Lobos' second album, I believe. Yeah, there we go. All right, got a couple things to talk to you about before we get on to some more music. First off, I'd like to mention at KDRT, we value diversity, equality, equity, and inclusion. And those are true words around here, let me tell you. And of course, media literacy and public participation. 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And if you want to contact us some more, well, we'd like to hear from you. Yeah, listeners just like you. If you have any comments about our programming, ideas for a show, you want to get involved, behind the mic or behind the scenes, drop us a line, of course, at info@kdrt.org. You know, we've got a hell of a schedule here, both music and public affairs. And one show that's come into the fold the last two or three years is a real winner. It rings the bell every week. And this is a K-Dirt Alert official. Rocky Outcrop will welcome 15-time Grammy winner Ricky Skaggs to the Yolo County Breakdown. And that's going to happen on Friday, June 5th at 10 a.m. right here on the Dirt at 95.7. Or if you're listening out of our signal range, kdrt.org. And, you know, Ricky Skaggs first took to the stage with Bill Monroe. I'll let those words hang in the air for a moment. At the age of 6 years old. And he has since left an indelible mark on music history. Ricky Skaggs is a member of the Country Music Hall of Fame and the Bluegrass Music Hall of Fame. And he's won too many awards to even mention. But you can hear Ricky Skaggs talk about his career and upcoming projects with Rocky Outcrop on the Yolo County Breakdown this Friday, June 5th at 10 a.m. right here in the Dirt. And you can also go to rickyskaggs.com to learn a little more about Ricky. He's one of my favorite musicians going way back, and I think it's just an honor and a really cool deal that he's going to be here on the Dirt. That's right. Okay, well, you know, they've got some musicians, some musical artists. Their birthday is today. If you're listening live, June 2nd. One I'd like to tell you about, William Guest. Yeah, who was William Guest, you're probably asking about? Well, he was a soul singer. He was a Pip, too, with Gladys Knight and the Pips. Yeah, he sang on Midnight Train to Georgia, I Heard It Through the Grapevine, and many more with Gladys Knight. His birthday is today. But the birthday that I'm going to kind of feature today is none other than Charlie Watts, yeah, the former drummer for the Rolling Stones. And he was born on this date in 1941. And I think in honor of Charlie, I got something queued up that the Stones recorded back in 1965.
60 years plus, and they're still rocking. They've got a new album out, and I've heard a couple cuts from it, and it's just smoking hot. And I'll get to play some here in the upcoming weeks right here on Silver 9 Volt Heart. So this one was recorded back in 1965, and it really features how Charlie Watts can swing. Keep it tuned right here to KDRT.

0: get special privileges because I'm your mother.
1: My mother was never like you.
0: She's getting there. Give her time. Okay, I have to sing this song. Yeah, you know. Okay. Pete sings this song. He sings it his own way. He does a little, you know, he does a little thing to everything. And now when I sing it, people say that's not the way it goes. But it's my song.
2: Yeah.
0: I wrote all of these songs. I'm nobody else responsible. Little boxes on the hill. Little boxes made of ticky-tacky. Little

Why not? One of our favorite local boys, Joe Craven, off his cool record called Camp Town. He interpreted a bunch of old classics, you know, the ones that go way back. And that tune is called Hot Turkey. A little bit of a whiff of a turkey in the straw there. And that one goes out to old Allwood Oswald. And I do hear tell that he was once Joe Craven's caretaker for an afternoon. There's a story we'll hit at some other point in time. All righty, folks. This is Rodriguez. I'm having a good old time. And hosting Silver 9-Volt Heart. Yeah, feels good. Once a week, therapy. Coming at you. Good. Hope it sounded good in your ears and your mind and your soul. And let's see. We kick things off with a little tribute to Charlie Watts, recorded in 1965. Get Off My Cloud. And he's just dancing on those skins. And then we also heard from Janis Joplin with Big Brother and Down on Me. 2 minutes of just classic psychedelic rock and roll. And I love the line in there, help each other if you can. Mm-hmm. Tom Petty from Highway Companion. It was one of his, quote, solo records. I'm pretty sure most of the Heartbreakers played on it. Saving Grace. Yeah, good stuff there. And then we went to the Bread and Roses Festival, probably circa about 1977 or 78. The Bread and Roses Festival used to be produced by Mimi Farina, Joan Baez's sister. And she would assemble a bunch of her old chums, mostly folkies and stuff, and they'd play a benefit show. And the benefit was for prison ministry and getting music in prisons for the folks that are all locked up there. And Malvina Reynolds, of course, wrote the really cool tune, Little Boxes. It's all about all the hills covered, like around Daly City in the Bay Area, with houses that looked all the same. And I'll tell you what, on our ballot right now for June 2nd, and again, remind you, vote if you haven't. Get out there and do it. There's a measure called Measure V, and it's going to be involving development that will build probably close to 1,300 homes. It's a long story. I'm not going to get into the whole thing. But where they're going to put it is right on the corner of Cavell and Poline Road, which has been an ag field for, I don't know, like 120 years. And it's going to be pretty intense, and there's already a ton of traffic at that corner right now. But Davis needs houses because people can't come; they can't start a life here. Tell you the truth, too expensive. So anyway, that's on the ballot, and that's why I played Little Boxes for the Measure V pro or con folks out there in Radioland. And then we heard from Iris DeMent for a wonderful record, Infamous Angel. Let the mystery be. Why not? Brought it down to a close with old Joe Craven. Well, there's a proverb I'd like to share with you today. Yeah. And that proverb goes like this. Tell me a fact, and I'll learn. Tell me the truth, and I'll believe. But tell me a story, and it will live in my heart forever. So I'm going to tell you a little story right here.

And this is from Dave Berry, from a book that I picked up at our wonderful library recently. And the title of the book is Class Clown, The Memoirs of a Professional Wiseass, How I Went 77 Years Without Growing Up. And Dave Berry is pretty much what they call a humor columnist. He's been writing for the Miami Herald forever. So he always picks up topics that seem to get some of his readers, you know, kind of pumped up. And sometimes the stuff he writes gets people good and pissed off, too. And one of the things that he was chiding about is he didn't like the Christmas song, The Little Drummer Boy. So I'm going to take it from here. This is thanks to Dave. And we'll go ahead and, you know, play a tune that is appropriate to this this little story. So quite a few of my readers disagreed with me on The Little Drummer Boy. But no column that I wrote on a music topic generated anything like the level of reader hostility that was directed at me when I made the near-fatal mistake of criticizing Neil Diamond.

LA is fine, the sun shines most of the time. And the feeling is laid back. Palm trees grow and rents are low, but you know, I keep thinking about it.

So there's Neil Diamond, obviously a live version of I Am, I Said. So here's what happened, according to Dave Barry. What happened was I wrote a column about songs that, when they come on the radio, make me want to immediately change the station. One of them was I Am, I Said, in which Neil sings with great intensity and emotion these lyrics. I am, I said, to no one there, and no one heard at all, not even the chair. Well, here's what I said in my column. Is Neil telling us that he's surprised that the chair didn't hear him? Maybe he expected the chair to say, whoa, I heard that. My guess is that Neil was really desperate to come up with something to rhyme with there. And he'd already rejected, so I ate a pear, like Smokey the Bear, and there were nits in my hair. Well, please note that I was not attacking Neil Diamond's entire catalog. I think he's a very talented songwriter. I like many of his songs. I was merely pointing out that this one particular lyric is really bad. Well, this criticism did not sit well with the large Neil Diamond fan community, which feels about Neil the way devout Christians feel about Jesus, only more passionately. I got many, many, many irate letters from these fans making the following points. Number one, you, Mr. Barry, are an idiot. Number two, for your information, Neil Diamond is a genius. Number three, he has written many brilliant songs. Cracklin' Rosie, for example. Also Sweet Caroline. How many great songs have you written, Mr. Barry? None, because you have no talent, which is why you are jealous of Neil Diamond. What about Song Sung Blue? You are a stupid idiot, Dave Barry. And so on and so on and so on. My inbox was a seething pile of rage. Needless to say, I felt terrible. Nah, I'm joking again. I felt pretty good. You are no doubt familiar with the saying, when life hands you lemons, make lemonade. Well, the humor columnist version of that is, when readers send you hate mail, they have written your next column all the way.

And obviously, I went all the way. So there's a little humor from Dave Barry. It has to do with Neil Diamond. We won't get to the rest of that tune because, you know, I am, I said, and the chair didn't hear us. And we already ate the pear, and I've got nits in my hair. So let's go ahead and start up with some tunes that'll put a focus on a different matter. Keep it tuned right here to The Dirt.

0: Oh, yeah. That's what they call the radio ditch right there. All good intentions come to a screeching halt. You know, you guys donated all those wonderful funds of yours to during our spring fundraiser. And my sole reason for shelling out my pile of wampum is to make sure that we have good new working CD players. Yeah, I know. I should go to an iPad or I this, I that. But, you know, I haven't yet. Maybe I will someday. And so what happens is you end up having things stop on you when you're hoping they're going to keep going. And that's what happened right there. Yeah, indeed. All kinds of crazy stuff. Well, therapy's still in session. It's a little askew, but I think we can get things back on track. Now, when you're in the radio ditch, the key is when you get there, you know, you're going to have to do something to get out, and no tow truck's going to come around or anything like that. So what you got to do is just stomp on the pedal right down, just mash it into the metal, and come flying out of the ditch, just fishtailing back and forth like there's no tomorrow. Gravel's flying everywhere, and you don't let up right then. You just keep it just mashed down so you can kind of keep going. And eventually you come back to the asphalt and life smooths out again. So that's what we're going to try to do here. And we're going to emphasize a little bit of, cash. Because after all that fishtailing and mashing to the pedal and the metal, we used up a bunch of high octane, no ping gas. So we have to fill it up. And you know what gas prices are like these days? Yes, yes, that's for sure. So let's go ahead and play this one. Remind us that it'd be nice to have a little extra moot jack in the old pocket, a little jing, a little jingle, and life seems to be a little bit better along those lines. Your mileage may vary.
1: Oh, dear Lord. You made many, many poor people. I realize, of course, it's no shame to be poor. But it's no great honor either. So what would have been so terrible if I had a small fortune?

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I'd fill my yard with chicks and turkeys and geese and ducks for the town to see and hear, squawking just as noisily.

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If I were rich, I'd have the time that I like to sit in the synagogue and pray.

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Sure do appreciate that. And this last set started off kind of janky. Is that word still in style? I'm not sure. J-A-N-K-Y, janky. Sounds good. All right, so what we heard in the truncated last set, we heard If I Were a Rich Man, sung by Topol from the infamous play Fiddler on the Roof. Yeah, good stuff. If you ever seen that movie, he just goes nuts in his barn. He just needs some money. And then we also heard from Dirk Hamilton, another friend of KDRT, off his album More Songs from My Cool Life, Rich Man Blues. And then Neil Young and Crazy Horse off of Zuma, Looking for Love. And then we wrapped it up with The Dolphins by The Third Mind with Dave Alvin on vocals there. That's their debut record. They've got three of them out. I've played them quite a bit. And The Dolphins was written by a guy named Fred Neil. And Fred was a true influencer, which is kind of a bandied about moniker in these days. But he was kind of like an influencer to guys like Bob Dylan. You know, he was in Greenwich Village way, way, way early. And he didn't dig fame, but he liked writing songs and, you know, making music. So he got his stockpile of cash, and he moved to Florida. And he spent most of the rest of his days living off royalties and helping to fund dolphin research down in the Florida Keys. And Fred Neil was a wonderful songwriter, and he wrote that one. And among other things, David Crosby said that Fred Neil was the guy that taught him how to properly roll a joint. There's a little minutia for you. Well, you know, I love social observation. I love to sit back and, you know, soak things up like a sponge. And you know one of my favorite social observers, the late, great George Carlin. And one of my favorites from him is, by and large, language is a tool for concealing the truth. So we're now going to have a report from Washington, D.C. And I have to start this little segment off with that the views expressed on Silver 9 Volt Heart do not represent the views of Davius Media Access or KDRT. So here we go with this week's chapter of Nero Fiddles While Rome Burns. That's right. And, well, old Groper Cleveland, has launched another series of attacks in a late-night Truth Social spree. And Groper posted on long-standing grievances ranging from the FBI raid on Mar-a-Lago to Hunter Biden's laptop. And the press was most animated on the subject of his New York trial in spring of 2024, at which he was found guilty by a jury on all 34 counts he faced relating to the falsification of business records to conceal a payoff made to the adult film actress Stormy Daniels to buy her silence about past sexual encounters. Well, you know what old Groper is still thinking? Ah, Stormy. Bring back that sunny Tahoe day. Yeah. So it remains a simple equation, folks. In November of 2024, the majority of the eligible Americans cast their vote for the convicted criminal instead of our nation's Constitution. And man, look what we have now. Well, folks, no one is going to come and save us. It is up to us. So I implore you to vote and write your congresspeople and try to get the thing going so we have a fair election come midterms and a couple years down the road. That's one of the few things we have left is the right to vote. All righty, let's see what else is going on here. Yeah, there we go. All right. Well, it is time for weird news of the week. Vernus Mayhew, age 45, of Dixon, Maine, was arrested after calling 911 four times to request a beer delivery. WGME reported on May 7th. Vernus said, "I was drunk and I was just trying to be funny." The Penobscot County Sheriff's Office was not amused. "This is a serious matter that negatively impacted public safety resources, including the Regional Communications Center and deputies," Sheriff Troy Morton said. Mayhew was also charged with assault, but says that that part didn't happen. Now, video recorded by Mayhew's daughter shows a physical altercation with police, but a few seconds are out of the frame, with differing accounts of what transpired. Police say Mayhew attempted to put one of them in a headlock. Mayhew denies it.
He was released from the Penobscot County Jail after paying the $750 bail. Now, folks, if there's anything that I can help you learn in life, never try to fight a cop. Because it never turns out right. And for sure, don't try to put one in a headlock. All right, well, this next news topic is called Unleash the Bees. And Rebecca Woods, age 59 in Massachusetts, was found guilty of assault and battery after unleashing hives of bees on officers who were in the process of evicting a friend of hers, The Guardian reported on April 28th. One officer had to be hospitalized and others were stung repeatedly. In addition, Woods lost about 1,000 bees in the kerfuffle. Some were crushed by the hives as she tried to move them, and some were female honeybees that perished after employing their stingers. Now, Woods' lawyer, Mary Saldarelli, said that Woods' own experience with being evicted compelled her to intervene on her friend's behalf, a cancer patient in his 80s. Now, the man, who was the cancer patient, was not at home when Woods unleashed her bees, having gone to the library to try to find information about halting the eviction. Woods was sentenced to 6 months in jail. And folks, there's a lot of ways to try to stop a wrong or something that, you know, you feel is not really okay. But trying to take a box of honeybees and throwing it at police is another thing I wouldn't try with a cop. So there's your news. And as the great late Scoop Nisker once said, if you don't like the news, go out and make some of your own. And keep it tuned right here to KDRT.

That's good, dude.

Alrighty, folks, you're tuning in to KDRT. I'm Rodriguez, and this here show is Silver 9-Volt Heart. Oh, I'm feeling good. Really am. Something about slapping on the cans, getting on this board, and looking at the winder on 5th Street, playing some songs and some tunes and some sounds for y'all just makes me feel good. So I hope you're in the groove on your end of the line. Let's go ahead and add them up. And we started things off with Bob Dylan. From his seminal record, Bringing It All Back Home, Subterranean Homesick Blues. That hit the radio like a bomb. You know, June didn't have to rhyme with moon anymore about that time. And then we also heard from Dave Edmunds doing a Bob Seger song that Bob Seger covered Chuck Berry on pretty much, Get Out of Denver, Go Baby Go. And we heard from the Mermen out of Santa Cruz with Over the Waves of the Magic Swirling Ship, and Sublime with Bad Fish, and David Lindley and El Rey Rex from their first album, Ain't No Way, Baby. And we wrapped it up with Sly and Robbie, the famous Jamaican reggae rhythm team, Sly Dunbar on drums, Robbie Shakespeare on bass, and that's an album called Taxi Fare. And that tune was Taxi Connection. And I played that because Sly Dunbar checked out of this mortal coil about 2 weeks ago, and I didn't have a chance to honor him properly. Got to see him play, a bunch of times. Probably the best time of all was with Peter Tosh. They were backing him up at the old Waldorf in San Francisco around 1978. That was a hell of a show. Anyway, if you ever saw Sly Dunbar and Robbie Shakespeare do their thing, you will never forget it. Okay, let's take a look here. Do you know what today is? It's National Leave the Office Early Day. So if any of you are in the office, I think you should leave early. You should head to your local polling place and cast your ballot in the way you see fit. Also have another K-Dirt alert here, and you can join us as we broadcast live from the Davis Pride Celebration. And that's going to be featuring performances by Noise Violation, the Sacramento Gay Men's Chorus, Matthew Balling and Friends, Bomba Fried Rice, that's right, plus drag reviews, line dancing, and more. It's all going to be happening at the Civic Center Park behind Davis City Hall at 6th and B. And the broadcast and event are going to be Saturday, June 6th, beginning at 3:30 p.m. So if you can't attend in person, listen online at KDRT and 95.7 FM in Davis and KDRT.org worldwide. And you can check out more details at davispride.org. So with them starting at 3:30, you're probably not going to hear a replay of this here show, but go out, get some fresh air, and help celebrate some stuff in your community. All right, so let's go ahead and take a little trip through the Crescent City while we can. That's right, I'm talking about New Orleans. Let's go ahead and hear something from Johnny Adams, who was, Dr. John's favorite soul singer. And this is kind of a classic. I got it lined up here. Beautiful song. Here we go.

Alrighty, folks. A couple little tunes from the Crescent City, New Orleans. Direct Line to Your Soul. We heard Johnny Adams with There Is Always One More Time. Wonderful soul ballad. And also The Meters, probably the original funk band. Your mileage may vary, with Sissy Strut. Alrighty, folks. That's going to about do it for this edition of Silver 9-Volt Heart. And as your host, I, Rodriguez, would like to thank you kindly for tuning in and to KDRT and your support of community radio. Yeah, we love it, man. And like Levon Helm once said, if you pour some music on whatever's wrong, it'll sure help out. So until we meet again, live simply, love generously, and be kind, and I think it'll work out just about fine. We'll see you next time.

0: I'm Dr. Anthony Lizerwitz, and this is Climate Connections. On extremely hot and humid summer days, babies and toddlers can be especially vulnerable to heat stress and dehydration. Their small, developing bodies heat up faster than adults and may struggle to stay cool. And they're also unable to speak up when they're feeling hot. So Harleen Marwa, a pediatrician at Mass General Brigham, suggests keeping a close eye on babies when it's hot.
1: Is the baby more fussy today? Are they not calming in the ways they normally do? Are they feeling clammy? Are they releasing a lot of sweat? Are they physically feeling warm despite removing layers and trying to move them into a different environment? Have their feeding patterns changed? All of those can be signs that a baby is getting tired and their body is really struggling to keep up with the temperature.
0: Parents and other caretakers should also make sure infants and toddlers stay hydrated and rest in cool, well-ventilated areas. And Marwa says never hesitate to call a doctor with any questions or concerns.
1: It can be really challenging and difficult to understand when something is an emergency. And so if you ever have a question about your baby, please do contact your pediatric health center.
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That's Roger Waters performing We Shall Overcome, accompanied by a young Alexander Rowatin on cello in the Democracy Now! Studio years ago. This is Democracy Now!, democracynow.org. I'm Amy Goodman with Juan Gonzalez. We end today's show with journalist, author, scholar Stephen Thrasher, formerly the inaugural chair of social justice in reporting at the Medill School of Journalism at Northwestern University in Chicago. But in 2024, after students set up a Palestine solidarity encampment to protest the Gaza genocide, Thrasher linked arms with other faculty to stop police from violently evicting the students. He ended up brutalized himself.

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We have to make this mention that the views expressed on this show do not necessarily represent the views of Davis Media Access or KDRT. They're just my views because it's my party and I play what I want to. That's all there is to it. And what did we hear? Well, we were listening to Van Morrison from an album called Blowin' Your Mind, doing the Midnight Special. And we had Rude Boy Train by Desmond Dekker and the Aces from Jamaica. And Stop That Train by Bob Marley and the Wailers. I think their train got stopped in the middle for some reason or other. On the Atchison, Topeka, and the Santa Fe, Judy Garland and the Merrimacks. And we had Astor Gilberto doing Trains and Boats and Planes. And later on, we're going to hear from, I believe Dionne Warwick doing the same song. And we started things off a little country-ish there with Long Black Train by Josh Turner. And I need to tell you about a KDRT alert that we have. Please join us as we broadcast live from the Davis Pride Celebration, featuring performances by Noise Violation, the Sacramento Gay Men's Chorus, Matthew Balling and his friends, Bomba Fried Rice, plus drag reviews, line dancing, and more. 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I got to close the door. There seems to be a lot of noise going on. Hold on. I hope you heard that. That was pretty eventful. Let's see here what's going on here. Hold on one second. All right. We're going to listen to some more Train songs. We're going to hear Aretha Franklin's version of Midnight Train to Georgia, which was made famous by Gladys Knight. And then we're going to hear some songs by a group called the Countdown Nashville. And they have a collection of Train songs. We're going to hear Orange Blossom Special, City of New Orleans, and Take the A-Train. And we'll be back to talk to you on the other end of that. Here we go with Orange Blossom Special, Countdown Nashville.

car, an airport, and no watch keeping score. Pass the paper bag that holds the bottle. You can feel the wheels grumbling beneath the floor.

All right. A little swing song there with the Countdown Nashville group from their Train Songs album. We heard Take the A-Train, and before that we heard City of New Orleans. And in the middle of that we had Aretha Franklin doing Midnight Train to Georgia. We'll get Gladys on doing that in a minute. And the Orange Blossom Special. And I've got another K-Dirt alert to tell you about. And this time it's Rocky Outcrop. He's going to be interviewing 15-time Grammy winner Ricky Skaggs on his show, The Yolo County Breakdown, on Friday, June 5th, at this coming Friday at 10 a.m. Pacific Coast time. And you can catch that eternally on KDRT.org after the broadcast. You can get that as a podcast on Apple Podcasts as well. Right here on KDRT 95.7 FM, Davis, so you could stream it or you could listen to it later on KDRT.org worldwide. Ricky Skaggs, he first took the stage with Bill Monroe at the age of 6. He's since left an indelible mark on music history. He's a member of the Country Music Hall of Fame and the Bluegrass Music Hall of Fame, and he's won so many awards that it's just too many to mention. You can hear Ricky Skaggs talk about his career and upcoming projects with Rocky Outcrop on the Yolo County Breakdown, Friday, June 5th at 10 a.m., once again here on KDRT. And for more information on the artist, that you can go rickyskaggs.com, and a whole slew of stuff will come up for you about that. All right, so what do we got coming up here? We don't have the Monkees, but we still have the Countdown Nashville people. They're going to do Last Train to Clarksville and Eastbound Train. And we're going to get Big Joe Turner, the boss of the blues, to come back, as he was with us last week, I believe, and do the Midnight Special Train. And we're going to get Gladys and the Pips in with their Midnight Train to Georgia. And we're going to get Dionne Warwick with Trains and Boats and Planes. And we're going to get Ella Fitzgerald and the Duke Ellington Orchestra doing Take the A Train. And I hope that satisfies your rush for train songs. Here we go, Last Train to Clarksville.

My father, he's in prison. He's almost blind, so they say. I'm going for his pardon on this cold

could not answer or make the least reply. For taking his hand and brushing the teardrops

Okay, we've been listening to the great sounds of Duke Ellington and his band, his orchestra, from the Duke Ellington songbook with Ella Fitzgerald. And Take the A-Train, what an appropriate way to take out a train session. Don't forget to get off at Sugar Hill. Yeah, you can hear some swinging music. All right. And we had Trains and Boats and Planes with Dionne Warwick and Midnight Train to Georgia, Gladys Knight and the Pips, Midnight Special with Joe Turner, and Eastbound Train by Countdown Nashville, and Last Train to Clarksville by the same group. Thanks for tuning in today. Thanks for joining us, and we'll see you the next time on the Wild Fox Radio Party. Thank you, Dave.

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Good afternoon. You are listening to In the Key of Folk, and I am Karen Lisi with you back from the wilds of Idaho. And we are KDRT at 95.7 FM in Davis and at kdrt.org worldwide. And if you move from the radio and you try to listen online and you can't do it, go to the website and look for a link where you can listen online. It's not the usual link, but I hope you do that and hope you're able to listen if you want to. And I'll just say that I was up in Idaho basically saying goodbye to a beloved family cabin out in the wilds that are increasingly getting more populated with vacation homes, etc. And it's the last of an era, and it turned out to be pretty sad, but it was beautiful. I got to see lots of wildlife, a baby moose that was fresh born out in the river, and a golden red fox, things that I had not seen before. We had trumpeter swans on the river, so it was a really lovely time. But I'm back, and I'm going to pick up the folk. Microphone again, and play some music for you. And we're going to start off today with it's not a really recent release, but this was released in December of 2025, so pretty recent. And in December, I was kind of otherwise occupied and not able to keep up with the music that I was getting in. So my apologies, but you are going to listen to a piece, Kindness, by Amy Spies. And this is from her album, The Blue Rock Session. It was recorded in 3 hours in Wimberley, Texas, during a week-long songwriting residency. And she was discovered by Judy Collins. I had no idea that was the case. Judy Collins signed her to Judy Collins record label, and she also has a Master's of Fine Art in Poetry and is a professor of creative writing at Cumberland College, I believe it is. And so I hope you will enjoy it. And now that my screen went blank, let me try to get things going again. So, okay, I think we should be ready, and hopefully all will work after my absence. And here we go. Kindness.

This last Saturday night, we had a wonderful concert here in Davis, and that was the Real Sarahs who held that concert. This is from their album, The Real Sarahs with Alex Degrassi. The album is called Everything Has Changed, Everything's apostrophe S changed, and the song is Lichen on a Limb, and just reminds me of all the bits of nature that make this world what it is that we often miss when we're not noticing as we rush around on our daily activities. And this song also kind of reminds me of one that Rita Hosking wrote, and about death and how we will be found in the leaves of the trees. And that just gives me hope anyway. They seem similar to me, and I really like both of them. And it was just a really lovely concert. So they are relatively local. There were four there, but the Real Sarahs are three, usually a trio, and they live in Northern California, so they're around more. Before that, we heard Moira Chicolo, and she's Canadian. She's from Vancouver, but this song, which is called Carry Them With Me, it was a single release, and she's evidently known for her Celtic roots, that music that blends folk with poetic storytelling. This song draws on her experiences growing up in Cape Breton, Nova Scotia, and intergenerational responsibilities, memories of past generations passed on. The song is about letting someone know that she will carry the stories onward so they're not forgotten and people aren't forgotten, and I think that's a lovely song. And then we started off the set with Amy Spies, the song Kindness from her The Blue Rock Session album, which came out in December of this last year. And I want to tell you before we go on that if I said this a little bit when the show started, but if you can't find your favorite KDRT shows in our online archives right now, you can know that we're working hard to get things up and running again at KDRT. I was not here, but evidently there was some a huge power outage that kind of put things all awry. So you can listen live on 95.7 FM from anywhere in our broadcast range in Davis. And you can listen to our live stream from just about anywhere. If you go to kdrt.org, there's a live stream bar on the top of the home page, and you can click on that and get us. Or you can catch many of our archive shows via the podcast apps, including Apple Podcasts. So there are quite a few ways to still be in touch with KDRT, your favorite radio station. And so I just wanted to let you make that clear. So we are going to go on now with a piece by John Doyle. This has been around for a while. And all I have to do is find where it is. Oh, there it is. Okay. And this is from his album Wayward Son, which came out actually in 2005. The track is Bitter the Parting, and Kate Rusby joins him on the vocals. So we'll begin with that. Waste no time. Mm-hmm.

And that was another track from the new album by I'm With Her. It's Rhododendron, and they performed that with Ye Vagabonds, who are a male duo from Ireland. And I've played some of their music. I was introduced to them up at the Vancouver Folk Festival. But the album is the I'm With Her album, Sing Me Alive, which just came out in the last month. And I've played several times I've played tracks from that album. And it's a really, really nice album. It's live, and it's from their concerts across the country. So there are two from Davis, and I keep forgetting to play one of the ones from Davis. I'll have to do that maybe next time. But anyway, right now I'm going to just tell you quickly. Oh, let's see. I didn't finish that. So that was the last thing we heard, but we started this set with John Doyle's Bitter the Parting from his album Wayward Son, which came out in 2005. And you might think that I'm on a theme. I was up at our cabin cleaning and talking to realtors and in the process of getting it sold and still looking out the window and looking at wildlife. And so these songs that bring up wildlife and the wilds just hit me. So that's the theme for this time, I guess. After that, we heard a track from Debbie Smith's album, Flight of the Robin, which came out earlier this year. The piece is called Help Them Along. And this album, they've said, is a culmination of her career. I'm not necessarily familiar with these groups, but she's been a member of the Four Bitchin' Babes, the Smith Sisters, of which she is one, and early on an all-woman Irish folk group called the Hags. And her first albums with her sister Megan were recorded with Doc and Merle Watson, early musical influences of theirs. So she has something like 25 albums out, and it's very impressive. I happened to listen to part of a 2001 album, and she has a little bit of opera solo, O Mio Bambino Caro, and it's well done. I was really surprised and impressed. So I am going to just tell you quickly, because you'll have time to hear more about this, but now I'm not thinking. Rocky Outcrop. There we go. Rocky Outcrop, who has the Yolo County Breakdown on Fridays, just sent us an email saying that on Friday, June 5th, he is going to have an interview with Ricky Skaggs. So I'm not going to read more of it because I've got some other things to tell you about, but you'll hear more about it in the coming week, and pay attention. He's on Fridays at 10 a.m. and repeats Sunday at 3 p.m., and this is going to be on Friday, June 5th. So keep your ears and eyes out for that, and I'll look forward to that myself. I remember listening to Ricky Skaggs for a long time. I'm also going to tell you about the Yolo Basin Foundation, because they offer environmental education programs for all ages, and those are related to wetlands and wildlife, including wetlands. They have wetland tours and flyway tours. They have bat talks and bat walks, the Nature Bowl, and nature workshops also. And they got a new, I think it's an electric vehicle for traveling around and doing workshops, and they're offering volunteer training now. And I was signed up and helped with their bat talks for quite a while, and the job that I most liked ended up not being something that they were doing, but it's just wonderful to go out and see the bats fly out. It's incredible, and I can't recommend it enough. So if you want to volunteer, that's a great place to volunteer with lots of enthusiastic people, and go on a tour and learn more. They've got great activities for kids. So also, I should have said that if you want to learn more, go to yolobasin.org. A little bit of important information.
but you will find them online. I also want to mention a show that comes up later today, and that is Hello Davis. It spotlights the people and organizations that help define the character of our community, with rotating hosts from local organizations, including Davis Local, the Davis Phoenix Coalition, the Davis Senior Center, the Davis Downtown Business Association, and My Davis California. Hello Davis is produced by Peter Pasteur, with theme music written and performed by local artist Roger Kunkel. And Peter Pasteur has another program on the KDRT also, so you're probably familiar with him, but this is a great program. It's later today, Wednesdays from 5:30 to 6 p.m. right here on KDRT at 95.7 FM, or streaming by following my directions and going to our front page online and finding the link to listen. So I am going to move on for right now. Time is flying, and we are going to move on and hear something that's been around for a while. I liked this group when I first played them, I think last year. I didn't write down when this was released, but it was either early 2025 or 2024. And this is the group My Politic. It's two men who have known each other for years. They're young men, and they came from Missouri. Their first album was about Missouri, and it was called Missouri Folklore. And this album is Signs of Life, and this track is I Took All the Pictures Down, more about moving, and that seems to be part of my theme today, so here we go.

That was one of my favorite tracks from from Kevin Burke and Michael O'Donnell. That first came out on Milligan Records in 1979 and then was re-released in 2008 by Compass Records. And it's a classic song from a classic album, Lord Franklin, about the misfated trip to the North Pole. And the album is Promenade. And we started off the set with I Took All the Pictures Down from My Politic and their album Signs of Life. And I just want to let you know about the fact that today is the day for Suds and Sounds, our May Suds and Sounds meetup at Armadillo Records. And so if you can please join us this afternoon between 4 and 6 p.m., there's usually a good crop of DJs there, and you can talk to them and listen to music and select something to have played on the record player if you want, on the turntable. And just in case you don't know, Armadillo Music is on F Street between 2nd and 3rd in downtown Davis. And, I have my playlist is a little bit different than what I had written down. I skipped one. So in between I Took All the Pictures Down by My Politic and Lord Franklin, there was the track Willow, which is from the album The Lost Words, Spell Songs, from the group by the same name. It's a group in England that was formed as a result of a book by Robert McFarland about the loss of words from one of the English dictionaries. Words like acorn and the fact that there's a song about willow makes me think that willow might also have been removed from the dictionary. So we're going to continue on. It's always tight at the end. And so I'm going to play Western Highway, which is Maura O'Connell's piece from her album Helpless Heart. And this was written by Jerry O'Byrne, I believe, who played in house concerts here in Davis years ago. He lived in the Bay Area, but he's Irish and he's moved back to Ireland now. So we will start off with that and see how far we get. Okay.

I'm just going to let you know that you are listening now to a Danish group, Dreamer Circus, their album Handed On, and this is called Urbrand's Cabin. And if we get to it, we'll hear a little bit of another piece by them called The Daydreamer. And these came out in 2025. They're handled in the U.S. by Vertical Records. And they're, as I said, they're Danish. They're a Nordic band consisting of Rune Tonsgaard, Sorensen, Ale Carr, and Nikolai Busk. And they regularly tour and perform for audiences across Europe, North America, and Japan. And I hope that's still the case. Also, I was going to say, we heard Maura O'Connell's Western Highway from Helpless Heart. That's Nancy Griff singing in the background. And that was put out in 1989. And ever since then, that has been my coming home song from Idaho.

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0: Hello, listeners. Thank you for joining me today. My name is Lois Richter, and this program is called That's Life. I have with me today someone I've never met before. It's very exciting. This is Marianne Barlow, and she is a friend of Judy Fjell. And if you remember, a couple of weeks ago, Judy was on this show, too. That was great. And I met Marianne because she runs a retreat called what?
1: It's called Women Making Music, and we call it WOMAMU for short.
0: WOMAMU. Okay. All right. Well, Marianne, I'm glad to meet you. And what do you want to tell me about your title, your whatever? I don't even know what to call you other than Marianne.
1: Well, Marianne works fine, and I'm very glad to meet you also. Yes, so I'm the new artistic director of Women Making Music. That's, I guess, my title. Judy Fjell was the founding director, and she ran it for, 18 plus 9, 27 years.
0: Wow.
1: With the founding board and then some other board members. And when she decided to retire from that camp, putting on that camp, then she passed that along to me. So now I'm the artistic director.
0: So when Judy was doing that, was that when she was living here in Northern California? I know she did live here for a while because she was in Davis. That's how I met her.
1: Yeah,
0: but now she's off in the mountains.
1: I think she's in Helena at the base of the mountains. But so I believe she was living in California when it started. And then she moved to Montana sometime during that, and it became a lot of travel.
0: Yeah.
1: To California twice a year and run a camp.
0: So when the camp started, what was it all about?
1: Well, as the name implies, it was about women making music.
0: I know, but I mean, it could be you get to together all the local performers and you have a jam session, or it could be you invite people who've never made music before and you teach them how to do it, or it could be something totally different. So what was it?
1: Yes. So it started as, it's more of a participatory thing. It's not like the type of festival where you just come and you see a lot of concerts. Judy really wanted women to be able to be empowered through music and creative arts, and to be the participants and learn an instrument, learn to sing, you know, experience singing in harmony in a big choir, and experience empowerment through music. So that's the mission of the camp. And the format, I mean, well, it started out where several women who had gone to Judy's summer camp in Montana were so excited and enthusiastic about the experience they had there that they wanted to have that experience here in California on a long weekend twice a year. So they just decided to do it and put it together. And that was in 1991. And we've been going twice a year ever since.
0: Wow. That's a lot of music.
1: Yeah.
0: So is it a small group, a large group? How many people get to participate?
1: Yeah, it's ranged from 50 to 90 over the years. I think right now a typical camp is about 60 to 70 women.
0: Mm-hmm. And this is anyone from anywhere who wants to come?
1: Yep, any woman.
0: So no requirements that you have this talent or have this experience or anything?
1: No, not at all. And we encourage, you know, there's such a range of women who come. You can come having never picked up an instrument, never sang a note. You can come, you know, being a professional, and often the professionals get hired as teachers. but also, you know, everybody in between. If you like to jam with your friends on the weekend, or, you know,
0: mm-hmm. And if you sing in the shower,
1: player, yes, a shower singer, all those in between. And Judy's philosophy and our ongoing philosophy is that everyone can sing. And, you know, there's been so many stories over the years of women who've come to camp and said, you know, my elementary school music teacher told me to lip sync because I sounded so awful and I haven't sung ever since.
0: Yeah. I got that with the art thing, you know, with the painting and drawing and things. And so many people say they were discouraged when they were young. And it's like, that's real shame.
1: Yes. Yes. It's heartbreaking. And because singing is, you know, it's just a natural thing that is, you know, part of our physiology that we're able to do as human beings. And just because we don't sing like, you know, Beyonce or Taylor Swift or whoever, doesn't mean that we can't sing.
0: Right, right. So if I were to sign up and come to one of these long weekends and come to the retreat, what would I be required to do when I got there? In other words, you said you have teachers, you have classes, you talked about playing an instrument or singing a cappella or whatever, harmonies. So do I have to learn all those things, or do I pick one particular track that I want to do, or how does it work?
1: Yeah, so you're actually not required to do anything except show us or tell us that you tested negative for COVID. but yeah, there's just opportunities abound. So you can, there's no like signing up in advance. You just show up. There's usually a jam session going on as people are arriving. You can just sit there and listen to it. You can sing along. You can grab your instrument and join in. And then all weekend, there were workshops. There's usually 3 workshops offered at the same time, which gives us FOMS, the fear of missing something. We had that expression before FOMO was famous. Yeah, so you can pick, you can go to a beginning ukulele class, and then there's theater improv. You can sing with a choir. You can learn lead guitar playing. There's usually a visual art offered as well. So, yeah.
0: Okay, so it's women making music, but I heard you say 2 things that weren't music. You said theater. Ooh, I'm getting excited already. What kind of theater do you do? Is it a musical?
1: No. Usually doesn't get that far, but it's improv. So kind of like you might see on Whose Line Is It Anyway?
0: Mm-hmm. Probably not quite as funny.
1: Well, it does tend to get uproarious. There's usually some uproarious laughter. But the point isn't to be funny. The point is to be spontaneous. And listening and, you know, supporting one another, just being open to saying yes. Yes, and is the big theater improv thing. Whatever comes your way, you accept it and you go with it. So there's usually the improv teacher, Pamela Stoneham. She's been doing this with us for years and years and years. And she's just fantastic. And we usually start out gentle with just some warm-ups where you kind of say your name in a funny, in an interesting way, and everybody copies you, or you throw a sound like "bajing," and somebody catches it and goes "bajing," and then throws a new sound. So just think, and get you playing together. Mm-hmm. Yeah,
0: sounds like icebreakers on steroids.
1: I should tell Pamela that one.
0: Well, let her listen to the radio show.
1: She's always looking for new ways to describe what it is she does.
0: So does this theater thing, does it go all through this thing, or is it just one of the events?
1: There's usually 2 workshops like I just described, and then the third one is improv with singing. So we often call it piano bar. So it'll be, you know, there'll be a musical accompanist, and we do singing warm-ups. Like you'll sing a line, like you might sing like, "Hello, I'm going to the store today." And then your partner would just have to sing back something that rhymes.
0: Oh.
1: Like shopping today, or whatever it is.
0: That means your brain has to be working real fast.
1: Well, Yes, and we try to sort of to get out of our brains and just let it roll. The warm-ups help. You don't just launch into that, but
0: I know, but if you're saying and it has to rhyme,
1: yes,
0: now
1: that's
0: I
1: true.
0: have to go through that whole thing about what rhymes with A. So, Okay. So the other thing I heard you say that wasn't musical was you do a visual arts. Are you talking photography or painting or drawing or?
1: Every time. Sometimes it's just a craft like tie-dye. When I first started coming back in 99, there was always gimping, you know, the little like plastic strands that you knot together and you can make like
0: Never heard of gimping.
1: people call it, what is something else they called it? It was like a thin, flat plastic strand, and there's like different ways you can knot them together to make like keychains and
0: You talk about braiding?
1: yeah, you sort of braid them, but like different ways you kind of usually they're
0: Yeah.
1: yeah
0: Cor cords that you braid together to make things. Yeah.
1: that was the craft at the went from as far back as I remember. But then we've also had watercolor painting and collage and sculpture, various
0: Well, I have a suggestion for you.
1: okay.
0: So, have you ever heard of fluid acrylics or poured acrylics?
1: No.
0: Okay, it got started in 2017 and then had a burst of energy and it sort of tapered off right now. But basically, you take acrylic paints, you thin it down a little bit. And I don't thin mine with water. I thin it down with something called Floetrol, which is a painter's supply thing. And then you have cups or bottles or whatever. You have this color and this color and this color, separate things that are thin paint. And then what you do is you put them on a canvas, and the original was called poured acrylics, and you would just have cups of things and you'd just pour them on, and then you'd roll the canvas around and all this stuff would run and yeah. And what happened is that the different paints had slightly different densities. So as you can imagine, if I have a layer of red paint and on top of that there's a layer of blue paint, if the blue paint is lighter than the red paint, and red paint's heavier, nothing happens. They just sit there. But if it's the other way around, if the red paint is lighter and the blue paint is heavier, then the blue is trying to sink, the red is trying to lift, and they go through each other and they make these little cells and streaking and stuff like that. So that's the original poured acrylics. Well, that's all well and good, but you can't control anything. You can decide what paint to put on your canvas, but and when you roll it, you can decide when to stop. But you can't make it do anything that you want it to do. So I got frustrated fairly quickly, and within a year, I had come up with a different technique where I'd take the I'd put the paint in little squeeze tubes, like ketchup tubes. And I'd squeeze it onto the thing in rows, and then I'd drag a very light plastic, like saran wrap, across the whole thing. And what would happen is it's a dry thing, so as soon as it touches the paint, it's picking up some paint. And then as it goes along, it's laying that paint down over the next paint. When it runs out of paint, it picks up some more and keeps going. And so I ended up forcing the layers to be layered in the order, and I put them out by dragging this stuff across it. And so I created the cells and the lacing and whatever intentionally and with direction. So I could do landscapes. I could do, the volcanic eruptions in Hawaii. I could do anything I wanted, and I had enough control that I could figure out where the paint was going to go. And it also didn't use as much paint as pouring it and running it off, having a puddle of paint all over you. So when I decided to teach this stuff, and this is about 2018 into 2019, just before the pandemic, I thought, all right, well, that big canvas is going to take a long time to dry. People aren't going to want to spend that much time. So what I did is I got old CDs and DVDs, and we'd paint on them. So on the back side that was the shiny blank side, we'd write our name and the date and stuff. And then on the side that had stuff on it, well, we'd just cover it all up with paint. And then drag something across there. And you would make these lovely abstract circular paintings. And it didn't take much time. And they dried fairly quickly. And it was perfect. And it would be a fantastic thing for one of your workshops.
1: I agree. That sounds really fun.
0: Yeah. Yeah. And yeah, if you invite me, I'll teach it. Anyway. Yeah. But fluid acrylics would be a fun one because it's all abstract and it doesn't matter if somebody can draw a straight line or not. So anyway, back to the music.
1: Yeah.
0: So here we are. Let's imagine that I've gone up there for the weekend. Weekend being what? Friday, Saturday, Sunday?
1: Monday morning.
0: Okay. So I'm there. I must have a place to sleep. Is it camping?
1: It is not camping. It's very, very comfy. We're at the usually always at the Bishop's Ranch in Healdsburg, which is an Episcopal retreat center. And it's hotel style. Most of the rooms have their own bathroom, or there's cabins that are, you know, also very nice for cabins. That have one bathroom for two bedrooms and a little living room. So yeah, there's linens are all provided. You just show up. The meals are amazing and they're cooked for you and they're cleaned up for you. Yeah.
0: This is not camping. This is not a camp out. This is something else.
1: A retreat. Yes.
0: It's a retreat. Yeah. Yeah. Okay. So who's running it? Who's making it? Who's the organizers?
1: So I run it with the board. We're a nonprofit, so we have a board of directors that puts it on. There's seven of us on the board, and we meet, you know, three or four times a year, twice at camp, and then some other times over Zoom or get together, and plan the whole thing, hire the teachers.
0: What kind of staffing do you have? It's like, how many teachers you think? Roughly.
1: Usually we have, well, we have two teachers that are always with us, which is Pamela Stone, I'm the theater teacher, and Harmony Grisman, who is this amazing singer-songwriter who teaches all kinds of things from, you know, lead guitar to how to write your own medicine song. And then we usually have one or two other teachers that are like, we call it full-time teacher if you teach three workshops at camp. So, you know, sometimes now it's Judy Fiel when she's coming through from Montana, or, you know, we'll get like Debbie Fire, who's an amazing drumming and percussion teacher, or like Laura Sandage, who lives in Davis, who runs a choir, and she's amazing. Just all kinds of teachers that are out there.
0: So about a half a dozen people that are regulars.
1: Yes, and then we also can, you know, sometimes campers, if people are, women are coming to camp anyway and they have something to offer, like somebody wants to lead a song circle or teach a class on Joni Mitchell that we just, which we just had at the last camp, or lead a nature hike or anything. There can be, you know, campers who come to camp and also teach a class. So we could have, you know, like, there's usually about 12 to 15 workshops throughout the weekend.
0: Are all of your things, you said there were three happening at the same time. Are there times when the campers are not scheduled with a class and they have free time to just go bird watching or whatever?
1: That's in flux. Yeah, I might bring that back. Sometimes there has been, and lately there hasn't been. Scheduling is tricky, Lois, I'll tell you right.
0: I know that.
1: Put in so many, opportunities, and then women can sort of take their time off if they look at the three workshops and none of them are super resonating with them and they need a nap or they want to go bird watching. They can always take a break whenever they want to, but I might put back in some free time because that is nice too.
0: Yeah, hopefully that people will be able to chat with each other. I suppose dinner and meal times would be good times to just get to know each other.
1: For sure. And we try to have some icebreakers not on steroids well, at the beginning to, just get to know people. And we have a variety, like there's women who have been coming to camp since it started in 91 and have known each other all these years. And then we have brand new campers, and we try really hard to just make sure that our new campers know, like, as soon as you set foot in this camp, you're part of our family, because we, it can be tricky being a new person in a community that's well established, and really, it's a very unique community. It's like a home away from home. It's a family reunion that all the family really loves each other. And yeah, we just want new campers to feel really welcome and accepted and part of the family.
0: So it started in 91. Do you see it ending anytime soon, or do you think it's just going to keep going?
1: I would love it to just keep going. Yeah, we have some board members that are really good with finances, so that's not my cup of tea, but they help keep us in the black so that we can continue. When Judy and some of the original board members passed the torch to me and some new board members, we took on the mantra, like, we're here to bring Willamette to perpetuity and beyond. That's what we're hoping for.
0: Good. All right. So I assume, since you're the musical director, that you've been there for a long time. And what do you do when you're not organizing a Woo-Mamu?
1: Yeah, I've been there. I've been going as a camper since 1999, and I joined the board in about 2008. So over that time, I've done a lot of different things outside of Oamamu. I started out as an elementary school teacher, took that overseas, lived in London for a few years and taught elementary school over there. Came back and switched to preschool because I didn't like forcing kids to do things they didn't want to do, and preschool was play-based, and I thought playing is good. So I did that for a while, and then I just had always felt like I wanted music to be more a part of my daily life, and I finally got the opportunity to quit my day job and started my own business, teaching private music lessons.
0: So you're teaching music year round, not just two weekends.
1: That's correct. Yeah, I teach mostly elementary kids learning piano. That's kind of the bread and butter. I also teach guitar and ukulele. So it's a lot of fun.
0: So what else do you want our listeners to know about the school? Do you have a place that they can go and get more information?
1: Yes, absolutely. You go to womamu.org, womamu.org, and there's, information about our history, what a typical retreat weekend will look like, and you can join the mailing list to get information. Our next retreat is February 7th to 10th.
0: Of 2025. Okay, so we're recording this in mid-November of 2024, and it's starting to be cold and wet and rainy again.
1: Yay.
0: Yay! Well, we really need the rain, and I'm glad it's not 100 degrees, but I don't like it when it's this cold. What's it like where you're at? Is it cold there too? What's your temperature in the day?
1: I'm in Oakland, so it's pretty.
0: Oh, it's always the same. You're on the ocean there. Yeah. Ours are 100 and some in the summer and 50 or 60 in the winter, and I want to leave town.
1: Every now and then we get up to a 99 or so. And
0: Yeah.
1: that's
0: Yeah.
1: But no, it's nice. We had a good rain. Anyway.
0: So if you're in a city, you don't have much land around you, or do you have a nice big backyard or?
1: Yeah, I mean, I live on an end of a dead end street, and we have a double lot, so it's a pretty good size. But
0: Are you
1: yeah,
0: a gardener?
1: am I a gardener? A little bit casually and sometimes neglectfully. We have some nice plants that were here when we arrived, and we have neglected them thoroughly, and they're all seem to be just fine. So.
0: If you pick the right plants, they'll grow in the area that they're in, no problem.
1: I did plant some vegetables this year, and I got a meager harvest, but it was fun. I got some little tomatoes that were yummy and cucumbers.
0: Yeah, I moved into a house that is very, very, very, very shaded. And there's like, I have one plum tree. It's a very productive plum tree, but that's about it. And then there's one spot back behind where the bricks on the fireplace are. There's a little bench, and they said, that's one sunny spot. That's it. Which means I have to put things in pots. So, yeah, this year I did a potato. I had a big, tall trash can. I mean, tall, like, 3 feet tall, maybe four. And I filled it about halfway up with dirt and planted the potatoes in there. And then as they grew, I kept adding more and more and more dirt, which means that by the end of the season, when they were done and I got to harvest them, the top 2 feet were filled with little potatoes. That's a very rewarding feeling, Not quite like singing, but. So let me ask you about singing.
1: Okay.
0: What is it?
1: What is it?
0: Yeah. I mean, if I'm just talking to you, I'm making noises
1: That's
0: and
1: true.
0: going up and down because I'm talking. Why is that not singing?
1: Well, maybe it is a little bit.
0: So that's where my what is singing question comes.
1: You know, I want to refer to something I learned from Judy Field, which is, but I'm not going to tell the story right because I didn't think of it in advance.
0: Okay.
1: It really struck me. She was teaching us about the mechanism of your singing voice. And, you know, people call it vocal cords, but it's actually folds of like tissue inside your throat. And when air passes through them, they vibrate together, and that creates the sound. Depending on how you position them, you'll sing high or low. But she told us that they function on this Bernoulli principle, the same principle that allows for flight. And so singing is how humans fly.
0: I like that. Singing is how humans fly.
1: Oh, I love that. And I think so too. I've always sung before I could talk, I was singing. And the thing that just feels like heaven to me is singing with other women, singing in harmony. And it, you know, came extremely into focus during the pandemic when all of our choruses went on Zoom.
0: And you can't do it right. You can do it, but it takes a lot of post-recording editing to do it right.
1: Right, and that's not really the experience of singing. That's just like a final product. But
0: That's
1: how,
0: right.
1: like on Zoom, was that I was leading a small choir based in Berkeley at the time, and so I would be singing, and everybody else would be on mute, and they could sing along. They could sing the harmony with me if they knew the harmony, but I couldn't hear it, and they couldn't hear anyone else. So, and just it really put that into focus, how precious our singing together actually is when we're in a space together and we find a good space that's really resonant and get the harmonies going. There's a chapel at the Bishop's Ranch where we like to sing. We always try to get some time in there and sing on Sundays. They have a church that meets there and prayers and stuff because it is an Episcopal retreat center. But we always book a little time where we can get into that chapel and just resonate and sing, just sing songs that lift our hearts and spirits. It's non-religious. The chapel happens to have really good acoustics and beautiful windows.
0: Yep. I'm a hummer.
1: Oh, great.
0: I don't sing, but I like to hum. And
1: Humming is a gateway drug to singing. Think you,
0: Well, humming is something that you can do without letting people out in the outside know what you're thinking.
1: I like that. It's also a very good vocal warm-up.
0: I may have the words going in my head, but the only thing that's coming past my mouth,
1: Yeah, it's a little bit secretive there, Lois.
0: Well, yeah. Okay, listeners, you couldn't see that one, but she has two puppies that have just jumped all over her and are cuddling up. Oh, sorry about that. I wish you could see this.
1: They like to come to Zoom meetings. And they're
0: And
1: just
0: now they're
1: looking.
0: licking. Boy, those tongues can move fast.
1: Babies.
0: Well, for the listeners, I'm going to describe these things. There are two little dogs that are very fuzzy, fluffy. They're kind of hairy, but the hair is soft. And both of them together fill her lap. It's a small
1: Is
0: dog. And
1: that nine?
0: they have tongues that are going continuously, whether they're licking each other or her. They were napping when we got started, but as soon as they heard me hum, they came rushing over.
1: It's true, they did really like your humming.
0: Okay, now if we can get past the puppy set, that's going to be hard, but we're going to try. So, humming is a gateway drug to singing, you say?
1: Definitely, yeah, because once you get humming, and especially in community, if someone's they're humming with you and then some words start coming out, you might just find yourself singing the words.
0: Making up
1: You won't be able
0: songs.
1: to help. Yeah.
0: So one of the things that one of the reasons that I don't sing out loud is that I've done recordings for a number of years. I used to do television shows back in the 90s and then radio show now for 20 years, not quite. And what I find is that what I hear in my head isn't the same sound as what you hear from me. In other words, I will be saying something or singing something, and I think it sounds like that because I'm hearing it, but apparently you're hearing it through bone conduction or some other, there's something in there, so it doesn't sound the same as what goes out. Now, can you explain that at all? And then I'm going to ask you if it's true for humming too. So explain all that first, if you can.
1: I feel like you basically explained it. It's like you're hearing your own voice from inside your own head. So it does sound different than what other people hear. And when I first started, I've been a singer-songwriter since like 1997. When I first started recording myself, I was shocked at what I sounded like, because we don't often hear ourselves recorded, and you kind of have to get used to hearing what you sound like to other people that are not inside your head. But
0: And
1: you can get
0: are
1: used to
0: you
1: it.
0: able to then adjust so that what you want people to hear, you can adjust so it comes out the way you want it to be, even though it sounds different in your head?
1: Well, I think what you adjust is your own attitude. I mean, my voice is my voice, so what it sounds like inside my head and what it sounds like outside are just what they are. So if I sing the way I feel, and I sing, with my guitar, and I sing my songs, and then other people hear them, I don't really adjust anything to try to make it.
0: Well, I guess the question is, if I think I'm singing an A, but what's coming out of my mouth is not an A, how do I make it so that it really is an A?
1: That's different. That's about listening more than singing. More than singing, the most important thing you can do is listening. And if you can really hear that A, and then you adjust your voice to match it. Now, either way, if you're actually singing an A, I'm going to hear an A. That's not the same thing. You were talking about more like a timbre thing, like the quality of your.
0: But if I try to sing an A and I hear it in my head and I think, oh, that sounds like an A, but what's coming out of my mouth isn't, is that part of that hearing at your head bone conduction thing? Does it change the tone?
1: No, not at all. No, I mean, it's hard to say, like, unless you have perfect pitch, which very few people have, or unless you've trained yourself to know what an A is, which some people have done, I have not, you can think to yourself, I want to sing an A, but unless you have an A as a reference to sing along with, you're not likely to hit an exact A.
0: So,
1: does that make sense?
0: 60 cycle hum is an A, right?
1: What's that?
0: In your house, when you have electricity, there's something called a 60 cycle hum.
1: I did not know about that.
0: Now, I think that is the A tone. That's what I've always been told since the 80s, since the 70s.
1: Wow, okay. That's news to me. I didn't know about that. Here's an A on my piano. You just sang an A, and I heard it, and you heard it. You listened to my A, and you matched it. So.
0: Okay. So I guess there's one less reason to be afraid of singing.
1: Yes, exactly. And another reason not to be afraid is because nothing bad happens, especially at Woman. We're in community, you know, maybe in life, like if you sang off key, somebody might look at you askance, but that's their problem, not yours. And I feel like singing is for community, it's for joy, it's for self-expression, it's for love, and it's for fun. And
0: it's for money if you're good enough.
1: Well, sure, but that's not, I mean, it's
0: that's
1: really for
0: to sing. Yeah, yeah.
1: Much money, if any at all. But all those other things, I think, far outweigh the money. And they're so rewarding, especially in a group. If everybody's singing, nothing like it.
0: So have you published any of your songs?
1: I have self-published. I made an album in 2008 called Magic Words. And I made a demo EP in 2004 that's out of print. I've, ever since 2008, I've still been writing songs, but haven't yet done a new album. So that's kind of percolating in the future.
0: Are you doing concerts?
1: I do occasional concerts. Yeah, I did one in September and one at camp. I did a mini concert one evening at camp last month. But yeah, getting gigs is not my forte. I kind of need a manager, but I don't have one.
0: Well, and then there's the question of, what are you going to accompany your song with? I heard you play a piano, so I know you have a piano. I think you have a guitar, because I've seen you make that motion in the air. So what, when you write a song, I assume it's for you to sing. Is it always with an instrument? Or is it usually a cappella? How does that work?
1: Usually for me, I accompany myself on guitar. That's my primary songwriting instrument. I've done some ukulele too, but that's about it. I tend to be lyric focused. I tend to get lyrics first, and the lyrics usually come with a melody in my brain. And then I find chords on the guitar that go with that melody, or I might find a chord that I like that doesn't go with the melody, and then I'll change the melody to go with the chord, and then it all comes together in that manner.
0: So poem first.
1: Usually, yeah. Or like I'll get a verse and a chorus and then I'll put some music to it, because then once you have the music, it's easier to fit more words onto that format. And I'll get the second verse.
0: Cool. And is that something that you teach at camp?
1: I haven't taught songwriting, but our friend Harmony Grisman does teach songwriting sometimes at camp, and also on currently still on Zoom meetings, because we during the pandemic we got a bunch of songwriters that live in all corners of the country.
0: I
1: So
0: love Zoom. I think it was a wonderful thing to discover.
1: yeah, same. I know. I'd rather be off of it if I can, but when you want to keep in touch with your family and friends in Montana and Michigan and Minnesota.
0: It's so much better than writing letters.
1: Yeah.
0: Really, I mean, really. Yeah. Okay, so when I decide that I'm going to write a song,
1: Okay.
0: poem first. I can write a
1: You
0: poem.
1: know,
0: I write
1: you
0: haiku
1: could. I mean,
0: all the time.
1: that's great. And one way, so one of like Harmony's, I mentioned earlier, her song about writing your own medicine song, which is really not about songwriting, but about music or like something that is medicine to you.
0: What is a medicine song?
1: So a medicine song is a short little thing, almost like a mantra that your heart needs to hear for whatever's troubling you. It'll help you feel better, soothe you. And when you sing it over and over to yourself, 10 times or 100 times or 1,000 times, that it really helps you feel better. Yeah.
0: It sounds like that would be a very personal thing because
1: Absolutely.
0: what I need isn't necessarily what you need.
1: Yeah, so Harmony's workshop on that is it's really a magical workshop. She'll start out with just some kind of exercise that gets everybody to delve into exactly what it is that their heart needs. And you, at some point during the exercises, you write down a sentence or a phrase or two sentences, really short thing that your heart needs to hear. And then she might send you off to go walking along in the beautiful grounds at the Bishop's Ranch and just start singing that phrase to yourself. And it could be anything, like if you need to hear, I'm good enough and I have all I need. It could be something as simple as that. And you just can go off and just start singing it to yourself. I am good enough. I have all I need. And you just, maybe you don't like, the melody doesn't quite fit the first time, so you just keep singing it to yourself and you feel the magic of it because you're telling yourself these wonderful words over and over again. And eventually you land with a melody that fits it and fits you, and everybody comes back together and sings their little medicine song for each other. It's kind of like a therapy session, and it's really beautiful.
0: Oh, that sounds wonderful. Yeah. So, have there been things in Womamu that have been tried and discarded because they weren't really fitting? Can you think of
1: Probably. I don't remember that during my stint on the board, feel like that's probably true from back in the old days when they were just sort of figuring it out together, the original board.
0: Yeah, I can imagine somebody going, well, it's like a county fair, so we're going to have a three-legged race. And that wouldn't go over real well either.
1: First thing that, well, there have been like funny themes. Themes of where people dressed up really funny and yeah, just before my time. We still have themes, but they I think they're a little more sedate than they
0: What are
1: used to be.
0: themes? What
1: Oh,
0: are
1: just sort of like this past camp in October, we had a class on Joni Mitchell, so I kind of took the circle game as the theme, and I called the camp, I gave the camp a title, Carousel of Time. That's a line from the circle game that really speaks to me. And so we sort of use that theme as an overarching idea to kind of guide the activities or games or songs that we sing for the weekend. And it's, yeah. But there have also been sillier themes like high school prom in the past, or beach party, or various fun things, just to sort of keep it fresh every camp.
0: So the camp's been going for a long time, 30 years. That's a long time. Is it only women or also girls?

0: spun off of this organization?
1: You know, there's things that are not, I mean, things that women who come to camp have started things that are not affiliated with WAMAMU, but they're probably thanks to it. For example, in here in Berkeley, there's a song circle that's been meeting once a month for decades. I don't know exactly how long. That's led by women from camp. And they just get together the first Wednesday of every month and sing songs from the songbook and, you know, keep in touch, check in on each other. How you doing? Let's sing, kind of thing. There's the choir that I mentioned earlier. I ran for about 15 years. That was because of WAMAMU. We all wanted to sing together more often. There's a jam group now that is, you know, all genders welcome, that I started just from people that I knew from WAMAMU and other camps and other walks of life that get together and jam once a month. Everybody brings a song they like to play and sing, and we all just take turns going around and singing songs.
0: And those are all in the
1: Yeah.
0: Bay Area, right?
1: Those are, yeah. But then there's other women have started other things and done things. I mean, because going back to the mission of WAMAMU is empowerment, women's empowerment. So women who've been to camp have taken their empowerment out into the world and done all kinds of things. So we haven't done like there's no official spin-off. We are kind of the spin-off. We were the spin-off from Judy's summer camp. Yeah.
0: So when you're having these camps, spring and fall, and then you have to use the rest of the time to get ready for spring and fall, do you have time for doing more than just cuddling puppies?
1: Yeah, I do. I have other things. I like to walk the puppies. That's a big daily activity, is the dog walk. I'm also a Lego aficionado. I like the Legos you might have seen in my background. Yeah. Are you asking me about my other hobbies? Is that what you're doing?
0: No, I'm just, it's, I can imagine that it's a lot of work to do a retreat and all the organization and all the communications and all that other stuff. And just wondering if you have time for anything else. Like, are you still writing songs? Are you still performing?
1: Yeah, I mean, I do write songs. I don't perform that often, but I would. If somebody said, "Hey, come play at our cafe," I would. I tend to not have the forethought to go out and say, "Hey, can I play in your cafe?"
0: So if I were looking at your music and I was only going to listen to one song, what song would you want me to listen to of yours?
1: Gosh.
0: I'm going to play it for the listeners at the end of this show.
1: Well, that's the one, I don't know. The one I've probably the greatest hit right now is "By and By." It's just like a hopeful song for the future. Like even if things are not looking like they panned out the way you wanted them to. But that women in community can have hope that we can work together and make it better.
0: Cool.
1: So that's "By and
0: Is,
1: By."
0: are your songs available online anywhere if the listeners want to check them out?
1: Yeah, that one's not yet, unfortunately. Well, it's on YouTube. There's one version on YouTube. But I do have my album from 2008. It's on Spotify. 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
0: And so Marianne, all one word, Marianne.

0: 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And you haven't got a performer's name, have you? You're just using your own name?
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0: All right, well, this is Lois Richter. The program is That's Life, and I have been talking to Marianne Barlow from the Women Making Music Retreats and a friend of Judy Fiel. Thank you, Marianne.
1: Thank you so much, Lois. 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

Oh, yeah. There we go. It's the original. Sounds so sweet. Well, actually, it's a Memphis jug band doing what they called Jug Band Quartet. Back in 1934. Well, now you got to skip ahead to, what is this, 2026? Whoa, we are still listening to and playing and having fun to jug band music. Yeah. That's the kind of American music jug band music is. It's everywhere, lasts forever, makes people happy and dancing wherever, whenever they go. And this is indeed KDRT, Davis's low-power community radio station, broadcasting to you at 95.7 FM on that radio dial that you got it tuned to right there. 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Yeah. The World Wide Web is out there, and we're floating along on it as well at kdrt.org, kdrt.org, where the grassroots grow. Oh, and my name is Wayne Hagen, and I'm happy to send you this loving music. Because I love jug band music, and it's a big deal to me that you are listening to this radio show, because this is the only radio show dedicated to jug band music in the whole wide world. That's right, on this whole earth. This is where you're going to get your jug band music fix. So welcome, welcome. I'm glad you're here. Oh, yeah, we've got some... we got some good stuff coming up here. A good day of music. And, you know, I may as well... continue on here a little bit. That version of jug band music by the Memphis Jug Band, so the original jug band quartet, is off of a CD entitled Memphis Shakedown. It's actually a compilation of different jug bands. And so it's Memphis Shakedown. More jug band classics. And, well, maybe I ought to just go ahead and jump into a couple of them here so that you all know what we're talking about. Here we go. This is the Piccaninny Jug Band.

Oh, yeah. There we go. We got Fort Worth and Denver Blues. Followed Cash Money Blues there. Kaiser Clifton. Yeah. Well, why don't we kick it up to a little bit more modern times here? Get some Jim Queskin going for us. Alrighty. This is off of a CD he put out in the 21st century. Yeah. Good old songs that he's still doing. Like this Grandpa Jones number that he really seems to like.

Oh, yeah, 8 more miles to Louisville. You go hear Jim Queskin, you're more than likely going to hear that song. He likes to sing it, and I like to play it. Okay, what else we got coming up here? Oh, I'm looking around at me. I got things I got to tell you about and all of that, but I still want to play some more music here. Why don't we go ahead with some more Jim Queskin? Yeah, we can play some Blues in the Bottle. I think that's what I got here.

Oh, yeah. I was a little bit of Jim Queskin there for you. Blues in the Bottle, fun song. Done in the style of, Prince Albert Hunt. Well, it's considered traditional. Hey, what we got going on here at K-Dirt? Well, first of all, that's what we got going on here in Davis. I'm supposed to let you know about certain other organizations in Davis that are important to our health and well-being. Yeah. So, I love mentioning this one, especially on a day like today where it's supposed to be hot. You know, you want to know about an organization like Cool Davis. Cool Davis works to inspire the community to reduce greenhouse gas emissions, adapt to climate change, and improve the quality of life for all. Focus areas include energy efficiency, alternative transportation, green banking, and the mindful consumption of foods, goods, and services. 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

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If you love jazz, then you already know what I'm going to tell you about a K-Dirt radio show dedicated to jazz. And that would be Jazz After Dark with Don Shore, one of our favorite shows. He explores the diverse world of jazz, from boogie-woogie and ragtime to traditional and straight-ahead jazz, soul, bossa nova, and more. Yeah, that's Tuesdays. That's today. It's just this evening. You can listen to Jazz After Dark with Don Shore right here on KDRT 95.7 FM. Mm-hmm. Davis, California. 8 o'clock. Goes from 8 to 9. It's an hour-long show. You can get replays and more at kdrt.org. Everything seems to be up and working, so we're happy about that. Yeah. Oh. Oh. I got a K-Dirt alert right here, sitting in front of me. I got to tell you about this. Please join us as we broadcast live from the Davis Pride Celebration. Got some performances by Noise Violation, the Sacramento Gay Men's Chorus, Matthew Balling and Friends, Bomba Fried Rice. Oh, plus there's some drag reviews, line dancing, and more. Oh, come on down to the Civic Center Park. That's behind Davis City Hall at 6th and B Streets. And that's where it'll be happening, and we'll be having some fun on Saturday, June 6th. That's coming right up, folks. Beginning at 3:30 in the afternoon. If you can't attend in person, well, listen online at KDRT 95.7 FM here in Davis, or KDRT.org on the World Wide Web. Yeah, more details are available at davispride.org. Whoa, a lot going on here. Oh, well, let's kick in some really new jug band music. Well, it's not new. It's actually pretty old. And it indeed is. There is a jug here. You wouldn't believe how Tommy Hall plays the jug. But it's a jug. And my. Oh, well, here they are. The one and only 13th Floor Elevators off of Easter Everywhere. Slip inside this house.

Oh, yeah. 13th Floor Elevators, Rocky Erickson, Tommy Hall, Stacey Sutherland, and Friends with Slip Inside This House. Oh, yeah. Now, there's some jug band music for you. Mm-hmm. Oh, well, maybe we'll go back to something a little bit more trad sounding here. Well, actually, because it's today is when we vote. We got to get out there and make sure we vote for. Well, be careful how you vote, okay? But do get out and vote, or else.

Well, yeah, he's in the jailhouse now. There's a little political song for you on the day we vote, okay? Be sure to go out there and vote, but vote once, not twice, okay? Okay, we're good on that. Oh, what we got coming up here next? Oh, here's something by the 2-Bit Jug Band. Oh, that, by the way, that was a little band from England, the Jake Legg Jug Band, off their CD Next Stop. Great group and a good bunch of people and wonderful musicians. Mm-hmm. Yeah, oh, here we come with some people from up in Spokane, Washington. Yeah, the 2-Bit Jug Band off of their little CD called Grandpa Stole My Baby. And this is a Mississippi Fred McDowell and Reverend Gary Davis tune. So let's go with it.

0: There we go. You got to move. You got to move. When it all comes down. Ooh. Oh, talking about having to move. We're about to the end of this week's show. Yeah, every Tuesday, starting at 1 o'clock, we have an hour's worth of jug band music. And you just heard some of the things that jug band music can be, can do. And it's for you right here. That sounds so sweet. KDRT 95.7 FM right here in Davis, California. And I think I'm going to meander over here to something. I think all of us jug banders owe a lot to this song and to this fella. It's, yeah. Gus Cannon, and this is a version of his song done by a band called Sankofa Strings that actually ended up being the Carolina Chocolate Drops. But here we go, Sankofa Strings version of it.
1: All right. Oh, wrong hand.
2: Yeah.

Oh, yeah. Walk right in. Sit right down, baby. Let your mind roll on. There we go. Sankofa Strings with that one. Oh, hey, look at here. I got another K-Dirt alert for you. Well, this is right here at KDRT 95.7 FM in Davis, California. We got a guy who plays bluegrass. He plays bluegrass. Rocky Outcrop. He will be interviewing Ricky Skaggs, a 15-time Grammy winner, on his show, The Yolo County Breakdown. That's coming up here on Friday, June 5th at 10 a.m. Pacific Time, right here on KDRT 95.7 FM, kdirt.org, worldwide. You know, Ricky first took to the stage with Bill Monroe at the age of 6 years old, and he has left an indelible mark on music history. He's a member of the Country Music Hall of Fame, the Bluegrass Music Hall of Fame, and he's won too many awards to mention. 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More information on the artist, of course, is at rickyskaggs.org. Oh, yeah. That pretty much brings us to the end of tonight's Sounds So Sweet. Tune in next Tuesday. Yeah, same time, same place. Sounds So Sweet. 1 o'clock Tuesdays. Yeah. Listen to Wayne Hagen. Listen to jug band music of all kinds from all kinds of places. You never know what's going to happen next. Yeah, sounds so sweet. We've got to end. I'm having so much fun here. Oh, we had Cincinnati Dancing Pigs and Let's Talk Dirty in Hawaiian. Jim Queskin Jug Band, Hawaii. Cheap Suit Serenaders doing their hula medley off of Chasing Rainbows. And the Kahuna Cowboys right here with Sonny.

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Oh, yeah. Guess what that means? That means that it's time for the Golden Road. It's time for y'all to get on the bus and see where it takes us this week. Mm-hmm. 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Because we are indeed on the web. We're everywhere, everywhere. Oh, yeah. And listen to some of our favorite music right here. On Golden Road. What do we got this week? My name's Wayne Hagen, and every Tuesday afternoon at 2 o'clock, I throw myself in here and see what we can do in terms of listening to the Grateful Dead. Well, the last couple of weeks, we were celebrating the most recent Dave's Picks. Yeah, volume 58. And it's goes all the way back to 12-18-73 at the Curtis Hickson Hall in Tampa, Florida. Yeah, nice, nice package and wonderful, wonderful CD. And it came with a bonus disc. The bonus disc is not Curtis Hickson Hall in Tampa, Florida on December 18th or 19th. It is from the Omni in Atlanta, Georgia on December 12th, 1973. Yeah, we may end up listening to some of that yet. Mm-hmm. But first we got to go back to the Curtis Hickson Hall. And and indeed, 12-18-73. This is there it is. The very first Dick's Picks, Volume 1. Mm-hmm. Grateful Dead, Tampa, Florida, 12-1973. Yeah, it's got this wonderful cover where you got the black on the bottom and you got the little burgundy. Is that it? What's on there at the top? Anyway. I actually got this CD. This was the first, Dick's Pick CD that I got. A good story goes with it, though. I was at a little festival at an organic farm up in Rumsey, up Highway 16. There was putting on, and I was there for that, actually playing some jug band music with a jug band. And, you know, what they had all kinds of stuff going on. Who? Had people swimming down in the creek. They had bands playing music. They had a, White Elephant, is that what it is? Where they got all kinds of stuff out on the table and you bid on them. And if you happen to be the lucky one and bid good enough or smart enough or however, you end up winning that particular item. And I bid on this CD and I got it.
Yeah. The very first Dick's Picks, Grateful Dead, Tampa, Florida, 12/19/73. Yeah. Curtis Hickson Hall in Tampa, Florida. So I figured, since I had been playing the Dave's Picks of Volume 58, I would go ahead and go backwards in time. How many years? Whoa. I forget what year that was that I ended up getting the first Dick's Picks. But I fell in love with it right away. Because you put CD1 on. And what do you get? Ooh, you get some Bobby. And you get some Sunshine. And this is a good song to start out today, because we're having sunshine today. We're heading into some good weather here, folks. So let's be happy. Here we go.

Oh, yeah. 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And that's KDRT.org. Wherever you are, whenever you are, we're there with you. And it is the golden road that we're on. We started out there with some sunshine. Here comes sunshine. Oh, yes. And we followed it with a nice big river. And speaking of big rivers, we found ourselves in Mississippi Half Step. Yes. And this is all coming to you as part of Dick's Picks number one, Curtis Hickson Hall, Tampa, Florida, 12/19/73. Oh, yeah, that's where we're at. So let's go ahead and continue. You ready for that? Well, hold it. This is something that'll go with the next song. Yeah. In Davis here, we've got an organization called Tree Davis, which works to keep our community green, clean, and cool by partnering with our community in enhancing and expanding our urban forest. For more information, including tree planting guides and volunteer opportunities, visit treedavis.org. Whenever I read this, I always think about that tree we've got in our front yard. That tree Davis planted, 2 years, maybe 3 years ago, is doing pretty nicely. Mm-hmm. And they were real good putting it in. Really appreciated it. Yeah. So the same thing can happen for you. Well, let's see. As far as I know, it's going to be sunny and warm and warmer. Mm-hmm. So that's your weather report.

Oh, yeah. My. That was a good side one of Grateful Dead in Tampa, Florida, way back in 1973 of Dick's Picks number one. Yeah. We heard all of Here Comes Sunshine, Big River, Mississippi Half Step, Weather Report Suite, Big Railroad Blues, and a big 20-minute playing in the band. Yeah, that's what we're going there. Oh, I should say a couple of things about a couple of things. Number one, one of my favorite places that now that... Now that the particular age I'm in is to go over to the City of Davis Senior Center, which provides recreational, social, and support services for mature adults in our community. Offerings include health, fitness, technology classes, meal and nutrition programs, health insurance counseling, tax preparation assistance, travel opportunities, lectures and discussion groups, and an information program to help seniors find even more community services. 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Mm-hmm. Oh, we've got some special announcements coming here, don't we? Look at this. We've got, here's Lunky Dirt Alert. Join us as we broadcast live from the Davis Pride Celebration, featuring performances by Noise Violation, the Sacramento Gay Men's Chorus, Matthew Balling and Friends, Bomba Fried Rice, plus drag reviews, line dancing, and more. 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Mm-hmm. That's on Saturday, June 6th, beginning at 3:30 p.m. So don't miss it. 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Yeah, that's us. 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Yeah, that's this coming Saturday, okay? Oh. What else do I got here? Well. I guess I'll tell you about this program that I really, really like. It's on a Wednesday. It's Cowboy Tracks with Nancy Flagg. She presents authentic Western roots music and cowboy poetry, including songs and stories from the early Wranglers, Mexican Vaqueros, Old West Adventures, Silver Screen Buckaroos, Western String Bands, and contemporary real-life cowboys. 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For replays and more, visit kdrt.org. Yeah. One of the prime shows we've got here at K-Dirt. Well, what else do we got here? Well, we still have CD number 2 of Dave's Picks number 1. So we'll go ahead and
kick it off. I don't know if we're going to be able to finish the whole thing by the end of the show, but we'll get well on our way, starting off with a little bit of He's Gone.

Oh, well, we're just about winding down out of the Golden Road. The bus is coming down to a stop, and everybody can get off and go on and enjoy their life. I hope you enjoy your life. Up next, we're going to have Preacher to help your life hit those enjoyment peaks. And I'll be back next week. Yes, I will. With more of this, because what have we had so far on CD2? He's Gone, Truckin', and Nobody's Fault But Mine. Blind Willie Johnson. Yeah. Oh. The Grateful Dead sure could dig him out. So we got a lot more of the very first Dick's Picks for you for next week. So hang on. We'll be there.

Oh, yeah. Next week, Preacher Man's coming on here. So we'll talk with you then.

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that says, even though I'm scared, I know I'm exactly where I need to be. Welcome to Praise Time Preacher. My name is Preacher. That is I Made It by Tones and I. This is Tuesday, listening live. Let me slow down real quick. First, let me give honor to God for my life, my health, and my strength, and my many blessings. You are listening to Praise Time with Preacher. That is my name, not my title. Thank you for your ears today. The word gospel is derived from the old Anglo-Saxon word, meaning good message or good news. Gospel music is powerful. Whether you are Christian or not, it is safe to say that most people enjoy listening to this music because it is uplifting and inspiring. That's what I was trying to say today. So thank you for sharing. Again, that last song was I Made It by Tones and I. Let's go ahead and get in the music. Praise Time Preacher, KDRT LP 95.7, where the grassroots grow.

that was You Love Me by Anita Wilson. And before that, I started the segment with Fix Me by Tim Bowman Jr. Now, I have to admit that that song hit me pretty close. I have been in a spot. I remember being so down and out, and I just couldn't figure out through alcohol and addiction problems and depression, and I would beg God, please, Lord, just fix me, fix my mind, fix my body, fix my soul. And praise his name, I am glad to say that I am still here today. That is a good song. The 100 Acres UC Davis Arboretum includes walking path and picnic areas set among more than 20,000 trees and plants. The greenery is arranged in a series of gardens that represent different geographics and themes, including California natives, coastal redwoods, and oaks from around the world. The Arboretum is also home to the UC Davis Good Life Garden, which contains an ever-changing organic landscape of vegetables, herbs, and flowers. For more information, visit the Arboretum at ucdavis.edu. The Arboretum is one of those rare hidden jewels here in this city. I really enjoy it. I work across from it and get to hang out there often. And even before I did work there, I remember just hanging out and going there when I was a student. So go ahead and check it out. It is really one of the rare, like, hidden things here in Davis, and I'm glad to be able to promote that today. 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

If no one has told you today, let me be the one to tell you that you are amazing. That You're Amazing by Fearless Soul. It says, I want you, praise His name, to remember who you are. And before that, I played I'll Fly Away by the Gray Havens. And I started the segment today. It was A Cross for Everyone by Vashon Mitchell. You are listening to Praise Time with Preacher. My name is Preacher. It is my name, not my title. I'm here every single Tuesday, live from 4 to 5. Replay times are at 7 a.m. on Sunday. I enjoy when I walk in the studio and there's a K-Dirt alert. 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I will be there, so if you would like to come say hi to me, I'll be at the booth broadcasting live. So I hope to see you there. It's always a really good time. It's one of the things that I enjoy doing and volunteering for. 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

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Thank you for your ears today. I'm going to have time to play a few more songs, but before I go, that was King of King by Maurette Brown Clark. Before that, I played This Year by Victor Thompson, I Live by One Republic, and I started the segment with Brighter Day by George Huffington. I want to go ahead and say thank you. Don't forget to go or check out the replay times here on KDRT. Also want to go ahead and remind you not to forget to check out the Davis Pride, and that is this Saturday once again for the last time. My name is Preacher. I'm here every single Tuesday. The aim of my show is for you, the listener, to feel what I believe is inside of all of us. And that's a good spirit that drives us to be the very best people we can be. I hope through my words, I hope through my music, I hope that we can grow together, lift one each other up, excuse me, and ultimately be there for one another. I believe in the power of love. I believe in the power of kindness. I'm going to end today with This Is Me by Kesha. If I have time, I'll play Overflow by Mandisa, Up by Taryn Wells, and depending on the time, I'll try and sneak in Perfect People by The Walls Group. 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

I'm gonna send a flood, gonna drown them out. 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

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I just had a few more minutes, not enough time to play another song, so just want to go ahead and remind you, I see you Saturday, see you back here. Don't forget to look at the schedule tab for all your shows. I believe if you like Praise Time with Preacher, there are some other shows that you might like as well. You guys have a blessed, blessed, blessed day. Don't forget to drink water, and I will be back next week.

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